0: The Classic Cafe with Tim, that is Scott Wesley Brown, and he will carry you. And recently, he has walked through that with some major health problems. It looked like he was going to make it. God's pulled him through, so let's keep praying for his recovery as he's looking, of course, to his Savior for that. But such a powerful song there. He will carry you when you can't go any further. Yes, but you keep going as long as you can. You keep going. But if you need him, just like Peter was sinking, cry out to the Lord and he'll reach down and pull you back up and help you. And you can continue walking this walk and following him. Darrell Evans before that with My God Reigns. Larry Norman with Soul on Fire, who was the original Christian rocker. Yes, so much good music from him and so much more coming up. Yes, this next set is really about Jesus being all that we need. So listen up what it says. I believe it'll touch your spirit, touch your soul. I'm Tim Watkins. So glad to be with you here on this Classic Cafe till midnight.
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0: The Classic Cafe with Tim. That is Jesus, Lover of My Soul. It's also called It's All About You. Shelley Nye Ryder Jennings sang that song there with Passion Worship, yes. She was singing with them, and so good. Danny Chambers before that with All I Need. Allies with How Much Love. You have Bob Carlisle on the powerful vocals of that. Yes, so good. All we need is Him. All we need is Him. And He will make you into who He wants to make you. And it starts with taking out that heart of stone and giving you a heart of flesh that you can love Him and love other people. And that's what He said, the two commandments. Love the Lord your God with all your heart, soul, mind, and strength, and love your neighbor as yourself. And Jesus said, if you love me, you'll keep my commandments. Well, Petra's up next with Don't Let Your Heart Be Hardened. Don't. Keep it soft before Him and let Him just flow through you with the love of God when you come in contact with people. Well, I'm Tim Watkins here on the Classic Cafe. Glad to have you along tonight.
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And it's Charlie Hall here on the Classic Cafe with Tim and All We Need. He's everything that we need. I know it's a cliche. I know we hear people saying that when they give a testimony. Yeah, Jesus is all I need.

0: that day. That's what he's keeping, what you have committed to him. And as long as you keep your commitment, he keeps his commitment to us always, at all times. So then we can sing unto him and worship him. Let everything that has breath praise the Lord, right here on the Classic Cafe with Tim.
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0: Ask him and he will. Ask him to come in, submit yourself to him. Yeah, it's Phil Keaggy. It's called Be In My Heart. We were talking earlier about giving your heart completely to Jesus, letting him take that heart of stone out and give you a heart of flesh. Be in your heart. And then Jackie DeShedler, she's saying, everything that has breath. Yes. Everything that has breath, praise the Lord with all that is within me. Bless his holy name. Amen. Amen. Let's continue in that vein. Big Tent Revivals up next with Fill Me With Your Spirit. And then we got a medley. Yes. From Larry Norman. 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
1: 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It's the Classic Cafe on Atlanta's Victory 91.5.

That is delirious. Here on the Classic Cafe, it's called Find Me in the River. Yes. Yes, washing me and just submerging me. Total submersion, that baptism that we need. The cleansing, being buried with Him and being risen back up by His Spirit. That's what it's an analogy of, showing people that you have

0: come to Christ and the old is gone and the new is ahead of you. A new life, that's what being born again is, that starts when you give your life to Jesus. And before Deliverance, we heard John Gibson with Jesus. Oh my goodness, so much, so good, so good. I'm going to continue because there's so many coming up next. And that includes Third Day with Bob Dylan's song called Saved, right here on the Classic Cafe with Tim.
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0: Amen. Let us pray. That is Stephen Curtis Chapman. It's a good time for us to pray right now after he sang that. So, Heavenly Father, we come before your throne of grace and mercy, and that's what it is. Right now, you're sending out your grace because you're gracious and you're merciful, so you show us mercy. And you love us, so you send us love. You're everything that we need. Help us, dear God, to understand that. Help us to give ourselves completely, totally over to you. There's power in your blood. We know that we have been saved, those of us that have been. And I thank you for these songs tonight. And I thank you that you're getting through to people, getting into their spirit, letting them feel that they need to get closer to you. Thank you, Lord Jesus. And if they don't know you, may they listen to the Holy Spirit drawing them to you, Lord, and come to you and confess that you're Lord, believe in their heart that God has raised you from the dead, and they shall be saved by obeying and serving you. Amen, amen, amen, amen. Well, I'm Tim Watkins. So glad that you're here. So glad that you chose to be here tonight. You've been listening to anything, but you chose to be here, and I believe it's because God wants to speak to you. I believe that God wants to say some things to you. Got some great songs coming up next. Chuck Gerard, Paul Clark, and then another one from Delirious, so hang on. So much more coming tonight.
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0: falling away from their faith, falling away. Yes, they had to be in the faith before they could fall away from it. And the apostasy that we see that's happening, people that are just throwing away what they believed and picking up a bunch of junk, you know, deconstructing is what they call it. But they're not reconstructing back. Even if they're throwing away things they shouldn't have picked up and started carrying in this life, they're not replacing it with the Bible, with what God says, with thus saith the Lord. They're replacing it with theology and things that men say. And it's becoming a mess, and that's in the Christian music field, that is in churches, that is everywhere you look, and it's because the wheat and the tares are still together, but they're going to be ripped apart at some point whenever God comes. And the sheep and the goats, you know, the separating of the sheep and the goats is going to happen. So, do you feel the mountains tremble? We haven't seen anything yet. We know that when we worship, and if we worship like we should be, then the earth would resonate, including the mountains, including rocks, including other things that Jesus said, that if these people did not worship me as he was coming into Jerusalem, he said even the rocks would cry out. Yeah. Mm-hmm. So we should be always doing what Paul Oakley sang before Delirious, and I will always love your name. Love the name of Jesus. Serve him with gladness. Let him show you what you need to be doing in this life. And realize that you serve the victor. Yes, Keith Green's going to sing that song from Jamie Owens Collins, who wrote it. Mark Farner, though, starts it off with Working for the Winner next. Are you? Are you?
1: It's the rock that doesn't roll. 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

The folk sounds to the echoing rock. 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

Are you doing that? That's Sherry Kagi and Make My Life an Altar. Come before His presence, yes, with singing, yes. Enter into His gates with thanksgiving, into His courts with praise, but you're just getting into the facility. You've got a ways to go before you get to the Holy of Holies. Keep going, keep going, keep worshiping, praising Him, making yourself as a living sacrifice, laying it on His altar as a living sacrifice to be holy and acceptable unto Him. That's what it's all about. That's what it's all about. You got to believe. You got to trust Him. You got to know that He wants the best for you. If you love Him walking in your calling, then He's working all things for your good. But that's only if.

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1: Keith Green, Larry Norman, Petra, Amy Grant, Twyla Paris, Stephen Curtis Chapman, Carmen, DC Talk. 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

0: That is Bruce Carroll right there, and it's called Living in the Pages. And what he's singing about, of course, is the pages of the Bible. Pick up a real Bible. When was the last time you picked up a Bible? I know you've got one around the house. Maybe you got five, six, seven, a bunch of them. When was the last time you picked it up? I know you've been using your phone. I do that some too, but there's nothing like picking up a physical Bible that it is dedicated to that. All the way from the front to the back. It's dedicated to be the Word of God for you to open and read. And you can open it and read it and not be distracted by getting a phone call, by a text, by any number of things popping up telling you this is coming up, whatever like that, or just a little buzzing or vibrations or whatever. No, the Bible's going to be the Bible always. Pick it up and read it. You'll find out that it comes alive if you keep your mind stayed on it. Keep your mind away from everything else that tries to pull you away from the Word of God, and just let it soak into you and hide it in your heart that you may not sin against Him. Amen? Amen. Well, got some songs coming up this next hour. Yes, from Daryl Evans. Another one from Stephen Curtis Chapman and Kelly Willard. Yes, with a medley. So good. Standing by, all for you, here on The Classic Cafe. And I'm Tim.
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0: That is Kelly Willard, yes, with Nothing But the Blood and Washed in the Blood. And are you? Are you? She's asking you. Are you washed in the blood of the Lamb? That's what it's going to take. That blood that washes you, turns your dark, deep, black sin white as snow. That red blood does. I can't explain it. We just know that it happens, and I know that it's happened to me, and I pray that it's happened to you. Amen. Stephen Curtis Chapman before that with Dive, and then Daryl Evans with Let the River Flow started off that set. We got Benny Hester coming up next with Step by Step. That's the way you take it. That's the way you follow Jesus. Keep it right here.
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0: That is Jamie Smith, J-A-M-I, Jamie Smith, and Worship You. Quite a worship leader. Going to add some more songs from her very soon, and a lot more, I guess we say, some new old songs, as we do here from the 70s, 80s, 90s, and decade of 2000. So much more coming, yes, in the weeks to come. So good, though, before Jamie, it's Paul Baloche with I See the Lord. Mm-hmm, yes, he's gave us so many great anthems for the body of Christ, hadn't he? Yeah. Lyndall Cooley is up next from the Pensacola Revival, one of the songs that really put it on the map, too, that we sang at church for so many years, and that is We Will Ride is up next here on the Classic Cafe with Tim.
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That is the Archers, and Give Him Praise off their Fresh Surrender album, I think one of their best ones. And they're still singing together. Tim Archer, it was Tim, Steve, and Janice, sister and two brothers, sibling harmony being so incredibly good. And Tim had some health issues for a number of years. Didn't look like he was going to be able to sing again. And then God healed him, brought him through it. And they've been singing together again and actually put out an album this past year, too. So it was so good to hear him. I got to see him one time live. They always had great musicians playing with him. A lot of time, very well-known jazz players playing with him, too. But that song, Give Him Praise, then they will know, yes, because it said, one day all the people of every nation will bow and see him in his glory. Every knee shall bow, every tongue shall confess that Jesus Christ is Lord. That includes yours, but you need to do it now. Don't wait. It'll be too late when you stand before him, because he'll be either pronouncing, depart from me, or he'll be saying, well done, thy good and faithful servant. So you have to be faithful to him now. Yeah, it's the testing time. Well, so much junk going on in the world right now, as we've been talking about a little bit tonight. So much shaking in the church, which needs to be. Things brought out and brought to life and dealt with, because Jesus is coming back for a spotless bride. Yes, but in the middle of all of this, in the middle of all of this, we can be dancing. Yes, we can be dancing unto the Lord, praising him, worshiping him. Bob Bennett's going to sing that next.

0: Stand-in Leon Patillo will continue the dancing theme right here on the Classic Cafe with Tim.
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0: Oh, yes, for the Lord is good and his mercy endures forever. That is Women of Faith worship team there, for the Lord is good. Yes, never forget it. Never forget how good he is to you, what he's already done for you. Stop looking at him and saying, why aren't you doing this? No, you trust him. If you serve him and you love him like he asked you to do, then he's working all things for your good. So trust him in what he's doing. He's trustworthy. Other people are not. Ministries we're showing now, so many that we thought were trustworthy have not been. There have been hypocrites in it. There have been people covering up all sorts of sin. But it's because the Lord is good that he's trying to pull them to a place of redemption, a place of where that they confess their sin, a place where they turn away from it. Yes, that's what we're supposed to be doing. Yes, so pray for all these ministries that we see have fallen and things are happening. There's going to be more because God wants to come back. Jesus wants to come back for that clean bride like I've been talking tonight. Amen, amen, amen. But in the middle of it, like Leon Patillo and Bob Bennett sang, we can be dancing. Yes, we can dance before the Lord and realize that, yes, he is in control. And he's saving the world that will come to him in contrition, come to him confessing their sins. And that can be you too if you haven't done it already. Clay Cross is going to sing about that next here on the Classic Cafe. I'm Tim Watkins.
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0: The distinctive voice of Wayne Watson there with Friend of a Wounded Heart. Maybe you have a wounded heart. Maybe you've been hurt by church hurt. There's almost nothing worse than that at times. I can think of, you know, husbands and wives breaking up and things happening in marriages is probably worse, or other things like that where people just act like they're a certain way and then all of a sudden they change or they are shown to you who they really are. But church hurt can be one of the worst things, because you expect church to be a sanctuary, a place where God reigns. But oh, there are tares in the wheat. There are hypocrites all over the place. But that is not God. Do not blame God for what his children do, because that shows that God gives us free will to decide to serve him or not. Don't let anybody tell you that we don't have free will. That goes all the way back to the Garden of Eden. No, we make our decisions whether we will serve him or whether we will not. And I pray that you're making the decision to serve him. No matter if your heart is wounded, come to him and let him heal that wounded heart. Yes, let him give you the joy back, the joy of his salvation. Yes. His joy will be your strength, and I'm praying that for you. Amen. Andre Crouch is up next with He's the Light of the World.
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0: That is Pearl Brick. It's called Oh for the Life of Me. Yeah, and that's why he died, to bring you life. And not just a little bit, life more abundantly, he said. Mm-hmm. The life then only comes from him because he spoke things into existence. God just spoke it into existence. Wow. He's almighty, all-powerful. And he wants to be your Lord and Savior, Jesus does. He wants to be close to you. Let him be, because it's the best thing you'll ever do. Giving your heart to Jesus, oh, the best thing is serving him. You say, I don't want to serve anybody. Well, you will. You'll serve yourself. You'll serve someone else. Like Bob Dylan's song, you got to serve somebody. You will. Mm-hmm. Why not let it be the Lord? Why not give him, yeah, the honor that he deserves? And you say, he's never done anything for me. Oh, he died for you, took your sins upon himself, and he didn't have to do that. He could have excluded you and said, I'm going to die for everyone except for that person. No, he died for every person that would ever live on this planet, and that includes you too. But you just have to accept it. He's offering it, but you have to accept it. And then walk in faithfulness before him. Yes, because that's what we're called to be faithful. Mark Hurd is up next with Heart of Hearts here on your Classic Cafe, and I'm Tim.
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The hair was long, the feet were bare. But from the folk sounds to the echoing rock, the music was all about Jesus. 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

That is Michael Omardian, incredible musician, singer, also incredible producer that's produced so many people over the years, just so many. But he put out some incredibly good albums, too, yeah, going all the way back to the 70s. That was one of his later ones. Oh, my goodness, just so good, so good, so good. New song before that with People Get Ready. Yes, amen, get ready. Mark Hurd started it off with Heart of Hearts. He knows, Jesus knows what's in your heart. He can see it. And it's your intent of your heart is what he's looking at. Because out of the abundance of the heart, the mouth speaks. And so it all starts in your heart. But we got to realize this, that God is always faithful, like Michael Omardian saying. Faithful forever. He will be faithful to you, but he's asking you to be faithful to him. Yeah, because you know what it comes down to? Jesus didn't have to die for us. He didn't. But he did it because he loved you so much. He didn't owe it to us.

but he did it out of love. Well, I'm Tim Watkins. I am heading out for the evening, and I'll be back next Sunday from 6 till midnight, the Lord willing, and we'll do it again here on the Classic Cafe. Tell your friends. I'd love to have you here. And I'm going to leave you with Steve Taylor with You Don't Owe Me Nothing.

The Lord is near to all who call on Him, to all who call on Him in truth. If we may pray for you, call us at 770-781-9150 or leave details on our Facebook page. This is Atlanta's Victory 91.5, WWEV Cumming, the sound of revival.

Victoria 91.5, Lloyd Nix. Hey, good morning. So glad you're listening to The Watch. So a new week is starting. Some of you are walking into Monday already braced for it. Already exhausted maybe from what last week cost. Already nervous about what this week is going to ask. But here's what you need to hear before this week opens. You do not have to be steady because the week is going to be steady. You get to be steady because Jesus is. He does not shift with the calendar. He does not move when Mondays move. So root yourself in Him tonight. Steady is not a personality type. It is the fruit of staying close to the one who does not shake. The week is going to do what it is going to do, and you're going to walk through it from a place that the weak cannot reach. That is the secret place. Steady in Jesus. Let nothing move you. Stand firm.

0: really clear, and I don't know why it's so hard for me to just get that, but it says, the Bible says, don't worry about anything. Instead, pray about everything. Tell God what you need and thank Him for all that He's done. Then you'll experience God's peace, which exceeds anything we can understand. And His peace will guard your hearts and your minds in Christ Jesus. It's that simple.
1: 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Your sins have been your downfall. 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

0: Yeah, Victoria 91.5, Sky Peterson never has not been okay. Hey, good morning or good night. It's Nesla's night, okay. But you know what? Hope in my midnight is built different, okay? It has been tested. It has been pressed. It has had every reason to leave, and it stayed anyway. So the hope you're carrying right now, even the version that feels worn, is the kind God has been growing on purpose. You know, he grows the deepest roots in the darkest soil. The hope that gets cultivated in midnight hours becomes the hope that feeds people for years. So if hope feels harder right now, that is not because it has shrunk. That is because it's becoming something stronger than the daylight version could ever be. So hold on. The hope being formed in you tonight is going to outlast every storm coming this week. The God of hope is not done feeling you yet.
1: I am still confident of this. I will see the goodness of the Lord in the land of the living. Wait for the Lord. Be strong and take heart and wait for the Lord. Victory 91.5 and Victory.radio, the sound of revival.

0: Victoria 91.5, it's Abby Gamboa. Hey, good morning. We're making our way to the top of the hour. I'm Teresa with you. Hey, you're walking into a new week covered. Not because you scheduled it. Not because you prayed the right prayer. Because the Father has been covering you since the day you took your first breath. The protection over your life is not new. It is constant. It does not lift on Mondays and reapply on Sundays. It is steady, active, unbroken. You are guarded by the one who has never lost a fight. So whatever this Monday is bringing, you are not walking in unprotected. The mighty warrior went ahead of you into the meeting. He's already in the conversation. He's already in the room you've been dreading since Friday. Listen, you're covered. You can stop bracing. The protection is already in place. Proverbs 18:10, the name of the Lord is a strong tower. The righteous run into it and are safe.
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steadfast love of the Lord never ceases. 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

Victoria 91.5. That's Jen Johnson. Great, I am. Hey, good morning. Into this 1 o'clock hour, we got to take this time. We've been taking it just to thank you, the Bible League International, helping them, teaming up with them to send Bibles to new Christians all across the world. We so thankful. You guys, amazing Victory listeners, have given already over 7,300 on our way to 7,500. 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I'm telling you, it's going to be happy, happy days for a believer. All right, we're going to open up our Bibles, and we go to Isaiah 43, verses 18 through 19 as we pray. Forget the former things. Do not dwell on the past. See, I am doing a new thing. Now it springs up. Do you not perceive it? I am making a way in the wilderness and streams in the waste.

0: land. Wow, what a great verse, Lord. Maybe someone needs that, to forget the former things, to not be stuck in the past, but to walk in the embrace of grace with Jesus and going through a new thing. Thank you, God, for making ways in the wilderness and streams in the wasteland. Someone needs that. They feel like they've been going through the fire. And you are able, God. You're able to make new things. Wow. We bless you this hour. We thank you for the new that comes to us. New birth as believing in Jesus Christ. Jesus paid the price. Thank you, Jesus. We honor you. You went to the depth of the deep well of death and came out alive. And because of that, we can drink of that well. Living waters. Yeah, that's you, Jesus. Thank you. Maybe you feel stuck in the former things, or you've been replaying the last months or so. Maybe you can feel like you can't step out of the old story. Well, I pray the Holy Spirit touches your heart, encourages you. Yeah, touch their heart, Lord. And we pray for the prayers represented on our list and on hearts of other listeners. Father, we thank you that you're able to heal, deliver, and save. We love you, God, and we give you honor as we pray this in the name of Jesus. All right, on the way, we got it. The Sound of Revival, Gable Price and Friends, and Forrest Frank lined up next on The Watch.
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0: Victoria 91.5, that's David Leonard with Walking On Down. Hey, good morning. So glad you're listening to The Watch. I'm Teresa. You know, some of the closed doors of your life were not rejection. They were redirection. The thing that did not work out, the opportunity that fell through, the relationship that ended, you called it failure. The Father, He called it protection. He was steering away from something that was not actually for you and towards something He's preparing on a different road. The redirect does feel like rejection in the moment. Later, it shows up as mercy. So if a door closed recently, lift your head. The God who closed it is the same God opening a different one. I read somewhere that God blesses, protects what He blesses. Rejection at the human level is often redirection at the kingdom level. You are not behind. You are being rerouted. And the new road has your name on it already. Trust the route. Lift your head and watch God move.
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Be strong and courageous. Do not be afraid or terrified because of them, or the Lord your God goes with you. 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

0: here at 91.5. Hold on to you. You gotta love that. That's One Common. And you're listening to Victory 91.5. This is The Watch. You know, you are not what happened to you. You're not the worst thing somebody did. You are not the diagnosis. You are not the label that got stuck on you years ago. That you've been wearing like a name tag ever since. No, you are a much-loved son, a much-loved daughter. You are a child of the Most High God. That identity outranks every other one in the room. The titles or the trauma have been competing for your name. Heaven settles it. You belong to Him. So tonight, take the old labels off. One by one, the Father has been waiting to call you by your real name. Much loved son, much loved daughter, beloved, chosen, held. Those names came from heaven. The other names came from a world that does not get the last word over you anymore. Receive what heaven has been saying about you the whole time. See what great love the Father has lavished on us, that we should be called children of God.
1: The hour has come for you to wake up from your slumber, because our salvation is nearer now than when we first believed. The night is nearly over. The day is almost here. So let us put aside the deeds of darkness and put on the armor of light. Victory 91.5 and Victory.radio, the sound of revival.

Victoria 91.5. Hey, good morning. We're making our way to 2 o'clock. So can you stay faithful in the fire? Shadrach, Meshach, and Abednego, they did not get spared the fire. They walked through it. And the version of them that came out was the version that knew what God's company felt like when nothing else was in the room. You know, there's a knowing that only happens in fire. A relationship that only deepens when everything around you is burning. The fire is not the end of your story. It is the chapter where God reveals himself in a way easy seasons cannot. So friend, if you are walking through the fire, do not bow to what the world is telling you to bow to. Stay faithful. The fourth man is in there with you. The fire that was meant to consume you is going to leave you smelling like heaven instead of smoke. Faithfulness in the fire is what makes you a different person on the other side.

keeping you encouraged all day, every day. Jesus looked at them and said, "With man it is impossible, but not with God, for all things are possible with God." It's Victory 91.5.

0: NCS Collective, love is here. Hey, good morning. Into our 2 o'clock hour, we're going to open the Bible in just a bit to pray, but we want to thank you for being a part of the World Needs the Word, Bibles for the Nations. Yeah, Victory 91.5 and the Bible League International has been working on this month. It'll end at the end of this month. Yeah, helping to send Bibles to new Christians all across the world. We make it real easy. $5 to send a Bible. And to give, you just go to victory.radio, scroll on down. It's in the middle of the page and click the link for the Bible League. So exciting to see a new believer get a Bible in their hands. So we open up the Bible as we pray. Psalm 73, verse 26. My flesh and my heart may fail, but God is the strength of my heart and my portion forever. So, Father, we come before you with praise and thanksgiving. And someone may just feel like, oh, I can understand that. My flesh and my heart feels like it's failing. I pray you remind them, God, that you're the strength of their heart, their portion forever. God's your portion when nothing else fails. So thank you, God, for being the unfailing one in a world where everything else has a shelf life. We worship you, we praise you in this hour. We start our prayers by acknowledging who we're praying to. Thank you, Father. Thank you that you hear the prayers on hearts this morning. Jesus, thank you. You're alive, and because you're alive, there's hope. There's freedom, there's life, and life more abundantly. Thank you, Jesus. We love you. Thank you for your love for your Father that dripped down to us with eternal life. Life everlasting. Thank you, Father. We love you, God, and we praise you. Maybe someone is feeling weak in a body or heart. To the one who's been signaling that something is wrong, maybe your emotions have been running thin. So we're praying the Holy Spirit will encourage you, strengthen you, remind you the strength that you need is not in your body, it's in God. He is able. So we love you, God. We praise you as we pray all this in the name of Jesus. All right, are you ready? Let's get you back into some music. It's the sound of revival on the watch.
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0: Victoria 91.5. It's Stepping Stones with Renee. So can you have peace in the pit? Well, peace in the pit is not naive. It's not pretending you're not in a hard place. It is choosing to access something the pit cannot block. Joseph had peace in a pit because he knew the God who put him there was the God who would get him out. Daniel had peace in a den because he knew the same God walked into the lion's mouth with him. The pit cannot stop peace. The late Corey Ten Boom said, "No pit is so deep that God's love is not deeper still." So, the pit is not going to stop your peace. Only your focus can. So if you are in a pit tonight, I'm so sorry. But you can claim God's peace anyway. Not as denial, but as a declaration. The peace of God surpasses understanding, which means it does not always make sense. It does not have to. It just has to land in your heart and guard your mind. So friend, let it land. The pit is not louder than the peace. Peace of God, which transcends all understanding, will guard your hearts and your minds in Christ Jesus.
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My dear friends, stand firm and don't be shaken. 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

Oh yeah, Victoria 91.5. It's Jamie McDonald with My Family. Hey, good morning. Science, faith, and the mind. I love tackling things like this because let's talk about your breath. It's a built-in reset button. Scientists have measured what happens in the body when humans breathe slowly and deeply. The vagus nerves activates. The nervous system calms. The fear response.

0: quiets. God knew this when he breathed life into the first human in the garden. Breath was never just for oxygen. It was always meant to be a reminder of who is sustaining you. Every breath is borrowed from him. So maybe you got some nervous system going crazy. Let's do it together. Breathe in and breathe out. And do that for the next few minutes. Breathe in and hold for four. And bring it out and hold for four. Tonight, breathe slow. In through your nose. Hold it for 4 seconds. Out through your mouth, long, slow, on purpose. With awareness that the one who gave you this breath is the same one who's still holding you tonight. Your biology is going to thank you. So is your spirit. Worship and wellness were never separate. Breathing in his presence is one of the holiest things you can do in this hour. So breathe in and breathe out tonight.
1: Declare a holy fast. Call a sacred assembly. 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

0: not the end of the vessel. They are how the light gets out. The places where you got broken are not the places God is ashamed of. They are the places He is speaking the loudest from. The wound, then the scar, became the message. The grief became the ministry. The thing you thought would silence you is the thing that gave you voice. Your voice waited that polished seasons could not have given. So stop hiding the broken places. God is using them. The world is not waiting for another shiny testimony. It is waiting for a real one. Yours, with a crack still visible, is the one that's going to get somebody free this week. The broken vessel was not disqualified. It was repurposed. So speak from your scars, not your wounds. And watch your story for His glory touch someone's life today.
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Hey, good morning. So glad you're listening to The Watch. I'm Teresa. I'm making our way to 3 o'clock. You know, God still speaks through broken places. Let's talk about it. The cracks.

For every child of God defeats this evil world. And we achieve this victory through our faith, helping you live and walk in victory. Victory 91.5.

0: Victory 91.5, Cochrane and Company, All I Need to Know. Hey, good morning. Into this 3 o'clock hour, you're listening to The Watch. I'm Teresa. We open up the Word and pray every hour. We're going to Psalm 56, verse 3, which simply says, "When I'm afraid, I put my trust in you. When I'm afraid, I put my trust in you." Now, Father, we praise you this morning. We thank you that we can run to you. Evening, morning, and noon, we can run to you. You're the one we run to where when fear like comes pressing in on us, maybe someone is feeling that fear. It's coming in hard. But we look up to Jesus. We look up and fix our eyes on Jesus, the author and perfecter of our faith. We look to the Word that says, "Trust the Lord with all your heart. Do not lean on your own understanding. In all your ways acknowledge Him, and He will make your path straight." So thank you, Father. Thank you for the pathway through Jesus Christ. He made the way. He paid the price. Thank you, Jesus. And maybe you feel like you've woken up to fear. Maybe your mind's been running the worst case scenarios since you've been awoken up. I pray the Holy Spirit touches your heart. Hold you, that God would hold you. Would the Holy Spirit remind you that fear is not the boss in the room. Your Father God is. And we lift up prayers that have been on our prayer list, Lord. We thank you for healing. We thank you for deliverance and restoration. We praise you as we pray in the name of Jesus. In the name of Jesus. All righty. Grace Runkle, Joel Vaughn, they're lined up next. It's the sound of revival on The Watch.
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0: It's Kayla Meekum with How You Were Made. Hey, good morning. You're listening to The Watch. So how do you pray when you're emotionally tired? Let's talk about it. Some nights, you do not have the words. And you're too tired to try to pull out a polished prayer. Too worn for a long one. Too foggy, even now, knowing what to ask. You know, that is okay. That is more than okay. The Holy Spirit prays for you in those moments. With groans words cannot express, He is interceding right now while you're sitting here, unable to form a sentence. So if all you can offer tonight is one breath in His direction, that is enough. One whisper of His name, one tired sigh that says, I need you. That counts. That is real prayer. The Father's not great in vocabulary. He's loving you in the worn-out version of yourself. So stop trying to pray better. Just be honest. Romans 8:26 says it like this. In the same way, the Spirit helps us in our weakness. We do not know what we ought to pray for, but the Spirit Himself intercedes for us through wordless groans.
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Victory 91.5, keeping you grounded in the Word. In your hearts, revere Christ as Lord. Always be prepared to give an answer to everyone who asks you to give the reason for the hope you have. But do this with gentleness and respect. It's the sound of revival. Victory 91.5.

0: His love on Victory 91.5. His love is the love factor. You know, love changes the math of every situation. The same problem handled with love adds up differently than the same problem handled without it. The same conversation, the same conflict, the same hard moment. Add love and the result shifts. Subtract it and the result shifts. Love is not a feeling. It is a factor. It changes outcomes that nothing else can change. So this week, factor love into every decision. Before you respond, before you react, before you write the email, before you have the conversation, love changes what the situation becomes. The people in your life are going to feel the difference, even if they cannot name it. Above all, love each other deeply. Because love covers over a multitude of sins.
1: Blow the trumpet in Zion. Sound the alarm on my holy hill. Let all who live in the land tremble, for the day of the Lord is coming. It is close at hand. 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

Victory 91.5. My heart belongs to you. It's Mosaic MSC. Hey, we got all right. Hey, good morning. We're making our way to 4 o'clock. So glad you're listening to The Watch. You know, lies are loud at this early in the morning time. Oh, dark 30. Yeah, they are so pesky too, don't you think? They sound true at this hour in a way they would not sound true at noon. And that voice telling you that you are not enough. Oh, that voice telling you that you're too late. The voice telling you that God is disappointed in you. None of that is from God. It's a lie. It's a lie. It's a lie. The Father does not speak in shame. He speaks in truth. And truth outlasts every lie that has ever been told. So tonight, hold the truth. What God said about you is more accurate than what fear said about you in this hour. The truth prevails always. Hold the truth tight. The lies will lose volume by morning. Truth will be standing. It always is. As it says in the Word, then you will know the truth, and the truth will

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0: Oh, it's Jen Johnson on Victory 91.5. Hey, good morning. We are so happy and so thankful for you. 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Scroll down and click the link for the Bible League. You are going to make someone very happy. Just think you're going to be a part of their growth in Jesus. Pretty awesome. All right, we're going to open up our Bible in this 4 a.m. hour and go to Psalm 5, verse 3. In the morning, Lord, you hear my voice. In the morning, I lay my request before you and wait expectantly. So, Father, we come to you on this early morning and we just praise you. We lay our request before you. Even before we lay our request, we just acknowledge who we're praying to. The God who hears morning voices. The God who receives requests before the day fully awakes. We worship you for being a Father who shows up for the early hours. Yeah. You are holy, God. You are present. You are good. We bless your name as the day begins. And Jesus, we thank you for your obedience all the way to the cross. You modeled morning prayer. You went to the solitary places in the morning. Jesus, you taught us that the first conversation of the day belongs to God. We worship Jesus. We thank you for your obedience. We honor for your obedience that taught us how to start, how to pray, how to walk. Maybe you're listening and you got a long shift ahead or you got a hard meeting coming up. I pray the Holy Spirit encourages you, friend. Pour fresh oil over your head before you leave the house. Holy Spirit, you do that. Go before them into every part of their Monday. Thank you, Father. We'll trust you and we'll praise you as we pray in the name of Jesus. All right, let's go. Forrest Frank and Homecoming lined up next on the watch.
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0: 91.5, J King, I Got Jesus. Say good morning. So glad you're listening to The Watch. You know, God uses the hidden seasons too. We can talk about it. The hidden seasons are not wasted seasons. They are where God does his deepest work. While the world cannot see you, while your name is not being celebrated, while the platform you thought you would have by now has not arrived yet, the Father God has not forgotten you. He's positioned you in the hidden on purpose. The character, the roots, the trust, none of which can be developed on a stage. So if you've been feeling a little overlooked, you are not. You are being prepared. The hidden season is part of the assignment. Use it. Let God form what only hiddenness can form. The visibility you're praying for will mean nothing without the substance you are building right now. The hidden is the gift. You can receive it. If you've been feeling overlooked, you, my friend, are not.
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In the beginning was the Word, and the Word was with God, and the Word was God. Through him all things were made. Without him nothing was made that has been made. The sound of revival. Victory 91.5.

0: Big Story 91.5. It's House Fires with a Threshing Floor. Hey, good morning. So glad you're listening. You know, Monday morning is one of the best places to practice kindness because everybody else is maybe running short on it. The drive-through worker dealing with a long line of grumpy people. The coworker walking into a meeting they did not sleep enough for. The neighbor backing out of the driveway who looks like they're already worn out. You know, you can shift an entire feeling of a Monday by deciding to be kind on purpose. It is that powerful. So make kindness your weapon today. Not a strategy, a default. The smile that lasts a second longer. The thank you that includes a person's name. The patience with the slow one in front of you in line. Kindness on a Monday looks like Jesus walking around with skin on. So be him this morning. Watch what God does through you. As it says, Colossians 3, therefore, as God's chosen people, holy and dearly loved, clothe yourself with compassion, kindness, humility, gentleness, and patience.
1: Even now, declares the Lord, return to me with all your heart, with fasting and weeping and mourning. 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

0: Cash, Jesus All Alone. Hey, good morning. Making our way to 5 o'clock on your Monday. Hey, when Jesus is your great compassion, everything else gets quieter. Passion. The competing voices lose volume. The pressure to perform loses its grip. The need to prove yourself loses urgency. Because when you know who you belong to, the rest of the world's noise stops sounding like instruction and starts sounding like background. Jesus becomes the loudest thing in your life, and that is the right order. So this morning, give him the loudest seat. Before the inbox, before the calendar, before the demands of this new week, let his voice be the one you tune into first. Let Jesus' opinion of you be the one that sets the tone. The God who is in your one great passion is the God who arranges everything else into the right order. God is worth the first intention of your day.
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strong and courageous. Do not be afraid or terrified because of them, for the Lord your God goes with you. 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Victory 91.5, the sound of revival.

Passion. What a worthy name. Hey, good morning. Welcome to your Monday, making our way into this 5 a.m. hour. You're listening to The Watch. I'm Teresa. Hey, you know, the world needs the word. Bibles for the nations. Yeah. Will you join us as we team up with the Bible League International to help send Bibles to new Christians all across the world? Our numbers are rising, and it's because of you. Amazing victory listeners you are. Okay, we make it real easy if you haven't gotten on the fund yet. 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

0: The new Christian, amazingly happy, no doubt about it. All right, so we're going to open up our Bible, top of the hour, time for prayer like we do every hour. And we're going to open up to Isaiah 41, verse 13. For I am the Lord your God who takes hold of your right hand and says to you, do not fear, I will help you. Wow, thank you for your word, God, that reminds us that you take hold of our right hand and you speak to us. You're the God who takes hold of our right hand. You don't like stand at a distance and instruct us. Maybe someone needs to be reminded of that. That they serve and love a God who comes close. He can walk into the moments you've been afraid of, friend. So we worship you, God, for being the kind of God that helps us. You are holy. You are personal. You are good. God, we bless your holy name. We thank you for the gift of Jesus. It says in the word, but God demonstrates his love in this, that while we were still sinners, Christ died for us. So Jesus, thank you for your obedience all the way to the cross. But you rose. And your help is not just a promise, it's a person, Jesus. So we worship you, Jesus. We say we love you. We honor you. And maybe listening tonight, maybe you are dreading this day. Maybe you happen to wake up earlier than usual to deal with what's racking on your brain. So Jesus, it's Holy Spirit, hold them. Hold their right hand. Walk with them through the morning. Remind them they are not stepping into this day alone. Thank you, Jesus. We love you and we bless you. We lift up prayers on our prayer list for healing, restoration, comfort, Lord. Thank you. We love you, God, and we praise you as we pray all this in the name of Jesus. All right, let's get you back into some music. Jonathan McReynolds, Hosiah Queen, they are lined up next.
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0: yeah, Victory 91.5, what Greece can do. Cochran and Company. Hey, good morning. Do you know what? Brave does not feel like brave when you're doing it. Oh, it feels like fear was attached. You know, the stomach knots, the voice shakes. But you'd rather be anything else. That is what brave actually feels like. The movies, they got it wrong. Brave is not the absence of nerves. It is the action while the nerves are still in the room. And Monday is full of opportunities to practice it. So today, take one brave step. The conversations you've been postponing, the yes you've been afraid to say, the boundary you have been afraid to set, the dream you've been afraid to start, move first. The bravery catches up after the doing. God is not waiting for you to feel brave. He's going with you when you decide to be brave, to be strong and courageous. Do not be afraid. Do not be discouraged. For the Lord your God will be with you wherever you go.
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0: Monday. You know, you're not too late for God's promises. I can tell you your best years are ahead of you. Yeah, you're not too late. You've been telling yourself for years that the window closed, that the moment passed, that the dream was for someone younger, someone faster, someone who started sooner. You know, God does not work on that timeline you wrote down a decade ago. He works on the timeline he wrote down before you were born. And the promise still has your name on it. Sarah had Isaac in her old age. Moses started his real assignment at 80. The thief on the cross got saved in his final hour. God specializes in showing up after everyone else gave up on the clock. The promise has not expired. Heaven does not honor the deadlines fear writes for you. So hold on. The God who promised is still faithful to deliver.
1: I will pour out my spirit on all people. Your sons and daughters will prophesy. Your old men will dream dreams. Your young men will see visions. Even on my servants, both men and women, I will pour out my spirit. Victory 91.5 and Victory.radio. 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

0: Victoria 91.5, it's Hillsong with Only Jesus. Hey, good morning. We're making our way to 6 o'clock. So, listen, know this week is not bigger than the new thing God is doing in your life. Sometimes it can be a little overwhelming. You see the new thing, you're like, okay, yeah, uh-huh. Know that closed doors are redirection, not rejection. And know your identity is settled because you are a much-loved child of God, much-loved daughter, much-loved son. And know your hand is being held by the one who takes hold of every weary right hand and walks people into their Mondays. He held you all night. He's going with you all week. All right. I will talk to you tomorrow. I believe, is it Ray or is it Donna? They're next at the top of the hour.
1: Keep the music coming and the ministry moving.
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Call upon me in the day of trouble, and I shall rescue you, and you will honor me. 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

0: with you.
1: No, it sure isn't. That's what you call making a really good argument. Seth Schlater, Life With You. Why would I ever go back now that I know what I have? Nah, never looking back, never going back. And you know you have to do that with every temptation, take every thought captive. That's part of that, huge part of that in Corinthians 10:5. Every thought captive. Otherwise, you're going to go back. Pull you in and listen to this. When you took my hand, you stole my heart. Tore insecurity apart. Because I didn't have to hide my scars. And life with you, more beautiful than anything I've known before. Great one from Seth. Wow. Well, good morning to you. I'm Ray Haynes. And yeah, I'm back again. Still alive. Phew. I'll tell you, over the last few weeks, I have made it like a day or so, and that's about it. So, and as you can tell, my voice is still not all the way here. So I'm just going to do my best, but I feel good, mind you. And it's really good to be with you as we start this eighth day of Monday and pray together. Father, we come to thank you, to praise you, to worship you, to say, oh God, oh, would you come between us and temptation, thoughts that are inappropriate. Would you come between us, we need to knock things out of our hands, out of our thoughts, out of our hearts, and Lord, move in us so that we can put you first. Lord, we want to lay hold of you. You're the one thing. Forget all the stuff behind, all the things in this world, and Lord, help us to reach forward to what lies ahead. The goal, the prize, that upward call of you, God, in Christ Jesus, our Lord. Said the wages of sin is death, so we don't want that. Free gift to God, eternal life in Christ Jesus our Lord. Free gift. Repentance. Oh God, give us repentance. Give us a tender heart so we can seek and dwell in the house of Jehovah all the days of our life. Behold your beauty, meditate in temple, go in and go out and never have to worry. He said if we're new, if we're in you, we pick up new. New creations. That's just a better version of our old self, but new. It transforms. Old things passed away. They died. I don't have to own us anymore. New things have come. Oh, you say you'll grasp our right hand and say, do not fear. I will help you. No, you have. Your grace more than sufficient. And Lord, you hold all things together. You hold us together. Preparing a place, and that place is with you. In you, to know you. Oh, thank you for eternity. It's good for us as the bride to join the Spirit and say, oh, come, Lord Jesus. Come, Lord Jesus. Oh, thank you for dying for us, for bleeding for us. Your blood gives us access right now to be with you. So we enter by faith through the blood of Jesus. Oh, to your throne room, God, to your presence. You seated us there. So, Lord, we take our seat. Lord, show us, lead us, walk with us today. Shake off all the junk in us, God. Would you shine a light on us, show us anything that would hinder us from loving you and walking in your ways. Would you give us our daily bread today? Would you give forgiveness through that blood, God? From the debt of our sin as we forgive. And lead us not into any hands of the test, but deliver us from all evil, all manner of evil. And God, we thank you ahead of time for what you're going to do. In Jesus' name, amen and amen. All right, well, I tell you what, even though you haven't heard my voice, it's been around, and been adding a bunch of music, and I mean a bunch. So I get a taste of that Chavis Phillips. Got some Corey Asbury, his new one, out singing the angels. Good to hear him back at it again. And Lost and Found, love everything those guys do. Every morning, Lamentations 3 is going to lead us off.
2: The Lord is near to all who call on him, to all who call on him in truth. If we may pray for you, call us at 770-781-9150 or leave details on our Facebook page. This

0: Oh, I made it that one. Boy, oh boy. Now that is a brand new one. Sheavis Phillips, it's obviously Gary. But stories, the stories we can tell. So it's called Stories. I got stories. Do you got stories? Boy, I can tell a savior. She sang the love so well. And oh, I'll tell you what, the longer you're with him, the more you can say, oh, precious Jesus, he becomes more and more precious, who heard my call, reached down into my world. I'll never get more overwhelmed the thought of stepping down from glory into a womb. Stepping in our world with a mercy unparalleled, traded heaven for Calvary's Hill. The nails. Oh, there's some stories right there. How he saved you. Do you have a testimony of what God has done? See, Paul had a story or two to tell in Philippians 2, who, although existing in the form of God, did not regard equality with God a thing to be grasped. No, he was God, a fully God, fully God. Father, Son, Holy Spirit, there's the Son, but emptied himself by taking the form of a slave. Sometimes we soften that to servant, but no, he became a slave by being made in the likeness of men. That's the best version of us when we come to Jesus, where we just become his slave. And being found in appearance as a man, he humbled himself by becoming obedient to the point of death, even death on cross. Phew! Now, there's a story to tell. God being rich in mercy, of his great love with which he loved us, even when we were dead in our transgressions, made us alive together with Christ. Ah, boy, oh boy. That's a good song. How he saved me, how he raised me. Turned my life around. So many great songs with that kind of theme in it. His goodness, his kindness. Never lets you down through the good and bad, the hurt, the sad. Here's the theme of Chivas. I was loved. I was known. I was held. Oh, can you say that? Thank you, Jesus. I was loved. I was known. I was held. There's a story you can say. Thank you, Jesus. We can tell it. May God give you the grace to tell that story today. So go about your world, whatever that is. Never know if it's in your fingertips on a computer or in social media or in encounters that you're going to have today, but I pray God puts a story on your lips that you just can't contain. I was talking to somebody, a little older woman said she feels like she's like a Coke shake, shaking up, just ready to burst. And all that we may be like that, just ready to burst. Hallelujah. All right, well, good morning to you. I'm Ray Haynes. Good to be back in the saddle, even though my voice did not come all the way back to me yet. It's on its way. I just don't know where it left, but eventually it'll make its way back. So we got Tyler Phillip Ratcliffe on the way, going back in memory from Corinne Hawthorne, and we got Abe Parker, brand new artist, new song. Oh, that girl that got the Jesus glow. This is a great picture coming your way next.
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have heard of your fame. I stand in awe of your deeds. O Lord, renew them in our day. 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

0: that's Tyler Phillip Ratcliffe, and paint a pretty big picture. Sometimes all you have to do is step out, even as the sun's coming up, sun's going down, whatever the time you're out there, just look at the wonders of God and the wonders of all creation, the goodness, the infinite wisdom it takes. But then he gets closer, he's faithful. The God who stepped out to die for you, then knows your name. And, you know, the more you think about it, the less you comprehend it. The less you understand it, the more you just, you know, muscle in there. I'm going to get this. Now, you know, and I love this picture that Tyler paints. You're moving mountains, and I'm starting to believe it, because it's bigger and more beautiful than anything I ever dreamed. What is it? My life in the hands of a king. So God can transform, make your life. You think, well, this is what I was going to do. In fact, here I am 46 years in radio. I never had even an inkling that I was going to be in radio, that this was God's plan for me. He did it. Turn this, twist this, move this. And before you know it, wow, I'd have to say the same thing. All my fears, bigger than my doubts, bigger than my plans, bigger than my hopes. Just always bigger and more beautiful. Boy, so thankful we get to serve a God who is good, demonstrates his love while we're still sinners, died for us 2,000 years ago so that he could raise us up from the grave with him. My goodness. That gets you going. Well, hey, good morning to you. I sure hope you're doing well. I'm Ray Haynes. Bottom of our 6 o'clock hour, that means it's time for a devotion. I've been kind of, now, of course, I've been out a good bit because of whatever this virus is. My goodness, if you had to battle this, I know you haven't enjoyed it either. And as you can tell, my voice is still not quite there, but I've been really enjoying Joyce Meyer lately, and so I was looking at her devotion page, and I'm just going to hang there. I don't know how long I'm going to hang there, but this is a good word. Quitting is not an option, because, you know, sometimes it just seems like the best option. This comes from closer to God each day. And also, Hebrews 12 is the scripture. Looking away, that is, from all that will distract, to Jesus. I like it already. Who is the leader and the source of our faith? I'm just going to stop there. It does not take any special talent to give up and lie down on the side of the road of life and say, I quit. I quit. I'm done. Anybody, whether a believer or not, can do that. You see, quitting is a temptation. We all face one time or another, sometimes multiple times, different seasons. But when you get close to Jesus, or better yet, when he gets close to you, he begins to pump strength and energy and courage into you, and something wonderful begins to happen. He causes you to want to press forward. I used to want to give up and quit, says Joyce, but now I get out of bed, start each day fresh and new. I begin my day by praying and reading the Bible and speaking the word, seeking after God. It's amazing what a difference it makes when you begin your day drawing closer to God. When you feel the urge or the temptation to quit, don't give in. Look to Jesus, follow his example. He pressed forward even in the most difficult circumstances, and he will give you the strength. That's slow enough to get it. He will give you the strength to do the same. He's your leader. He's your source, the finisher of your faith. And this is the prayer of the day for her. She cried out, Lord, give me strength to keep going when I feel like quitting. Amen. Help me draw close to you daily and find renewed courage, faith, and determination to press forward. And I joined her with a hearty amen to that one. That's a great one. So if you want to learn more and track them down, they're just under Joyce Meyer. Quitting not an option. Wow, just a good word. So thankful for that. Okay, let's see where we're headed to. More great music. Got some Bethel music. 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And Cochran & Company. I've added a bunch of his to our list and introduce you first to the song. It's called Free, and it's on the way next.
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0: too. And that's one of those woo kind of songs. That is called The Lamb, Hallelujah, featuring John Wilds. It's Bethel Music from an album that is loaded with great songs called We Must Respond, from The Lamb on the Cross, all to the angels shouting, He is risen, to Him open wide. But that's not the big part of this song. Soon a day will come, skies will open up, clouds will see the Lord descending. We'll get the promise in Acts 1. It says angels, after He first ascended on the Mount of Olives, they said, Men of Galilee, why you stand looking in the sky? This same Jesus, physical Jesus, spiritual Jesus and soul, standing up for you into heaven, will come in the same way you saw Him go into heaven. In Revelation 1, this is the promise. Behold, He's coming with clouds. Every eye will see Him, even those who pierced Him. All tribes of the earth will mourn Him. Even so, amen. And there's a lot of scriptures to get that final, the seventh trumpet blowing. Kingdoms of the world have become the kingdoms of our Lord and of His Christ, and He shall reign forever and ever. Woo. Yeah, there's a woo. Sometimes it's just you just open up the Word of God, you get the woo there. Ah, well. Good morning to you. Hey, I hope you're doing well. I'm Ray Haynes, doing a little better, feeling better. My voice obviously does not sound like it's doing better, but it's getting there, and I'm hoping I can convince it to press on, and we'll have a great week together. Just Monday, so we're starting out and see how we roll. But, you know, we've been blessed, so blessed with longtime faithful supporters in our morning show. 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I so appreciate his ministry and the long foundation of Bob Bailey's Appliance. Now, are you ready for some more great music? Boy, we have got so much. I've been busy. You haven't been hearing my voice, but I've been busy. Got Meredith Andrews, along with the Liberty Worship Collective. Got Israel, A New Breed. That's going back in memory for them. And Kate Thompson, brand new one. It's got One Day at a Time. You just got to wait for a moment, because we've got to give you a little insight into finances. It's called My Money Life.
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Behold, God is my salvation. I will trust and not be afraid. For the Lord God is my strength and song, and he has become my salvation. Victory 91.5, the sound of revival.

indeed. Oh, could you praise and praise and praise some more? Yeah, you could. Meredith Andrews, the Liberty Worship Collective, teaming up for what he's done. All the glory, all the honor to the Son. My sins are forgiven. Your sins are forgiven. My future is heaven. Guess what? Your future is heaven. If you seek him and follow him, that is how it works. So I praise God for what he's done. That's what we get to do 24/7, which is an amazing gift and a blessing. Thanks you for all of you who support us to enable us to do that financially. I'm just always blown away at what he's doing and what he's done and what he'll do again. My goodness. Well, it's top of the hour, 7 o'clock. I'm Ray Haynes. Thankful for Donna for filling in for me for goodness knows a lot of days now over the last few weeks. I've been trying to shake this viral, whatever this thing is. It steals your health, steals your voice, takes everything. It just keeps on going. But praise God, feeling a lot better. And thank you for your prayers. And that's what we're going to do right now. We're going to pray. You may be going through a sickness. You may be dealing with a financial need. Who knows what it is. But one thing I do know. My goodness, we get to come beside you and help share that burden. The wonderful thing is thousands upon thousands to pray for you. Let's just jump on in. Father, we come. We thank you. We praise you. We worship you. And then we just start even thinking of what you've done. Bore our sins in your body on that cross. Having died to sin. Whew, my goodness. So that having died to sin in that grave that you pulled us out of, we might live to righteousness. By your wounds, we have been healed. We can have a hope of not living in sin, not living in death, not having a destiny away from you. Oh, thank you for the greater love that you had. Thank you that we have redemption through your blood, forgiveness of our transgressions, according to the richness of your grace, which is rich, rich, rich. In fact, we say, worthy are you, Jesus, the Lamb who slain to receive power and riches and wisdom and might and honor and glory and blessing. Thank you, Jesus. Thank you, Jesus, that you're also preparing a place for us, even right now, to in you, to know you, to be with you forever and ever. So we join Meredith there in singing for the freedom you won for us. One day, even death itself, the last enemy, cast into the lake of fire. Thank you, Jesus. It's all you now. We'll bless you, Jehovah, at all times. Your praise continually in our mouth. And Lord, we lift up those who we don't really know they need to, so we're just going to lift them up. Father, you see, you know them. They're crying out right now, and we join over the airwaves, over the internet, through technology, God. We just take hands so we can come as one before you, God. Would you meet this need? Healing, strength, provision, courage, hope, or the ability to walk through a situation that seems impossible. Or just you'll make a way. God, we thank you ahead of time. You're going to make a way. Oh, thank you, Jesus, for what you've done, for what you're going to do this day. In Jesus' name, amen and amen. Oh, hallelujah. Boy, it is good to worship, good to celebrate Jesus every single day. And of course, for us, it's just good to pray with you, to be with you, and to connect with you. Love to give you the word. Such power in the word. I would love it if you could join us in the launch hour. Pastor Chuck Ramsey, Restoration Church. Every weekday at 12:30, we have Truth Matters, half hour biblical insight. And today's message is Rahab. It's from the Living.

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Yeah, he was. Oh, he'll do it over and over again, too. Beach and mountains and the middle places and the valleys, the hurts, the wounds. You know, Tasha Layton there singing a Sing Your Goodness. And the best, the worst, the joy, the hurt. I pray that that's you singing that, too. Every loss, every win. Whew. So you know what? You can overcome that fear of the valley that is going to take you out. Because you know you can cry out through experience to say, well, okay, this is where broken things are healed and brought to life. I may not like the valley. I may not love the valley, but it has its purpose. And as Psalm 77 says, you're the God who works wonders. You've displayed your might among the peoples. He does wonders. In fact, he'll, that wonderful promise, in fact, I love of Revelation 21. I dwell on this scripture a lot. He'll wipe away every tear from their eyes. Death shall be no more. Neither shall there be mourning or crying nor pain anymore. Wow. If you've been through any of those, you just go, yes and amen. For the former things passed away. Isn't it amazing? One day, we will know what's true on the mountains, true in the valley, that this goodness and mercy of God is following us. Oh, hallelujah. What a good God. Well, good morning to you. I hope you're doing well, enjoying the great anointed music. That's what we're trying to bring you every day, every hour, every song, every teaching, is that you might encounter Jesus. And boy, we want to do that for the world, too. And we're teamed up with Bible League just for a few more weeks now. But boy, what a great team up. Because here's the deal. When you change one life in Africa, you change many lives. You change families. You change villages. A Bible, for instance, goes so much further in Africa. How many do you have sitting on a shelf? I never saw that in Africa. Never saw a Bible sitting on a shelf ever. These are treasures. And so far, talking about treasures, we've put over 7,470 Bibles into the hands of praying believers. I'm going to say thank you, thank you, thank you. It's exciting. How many prayers for Bibles can we answer? Because that's what they're doing right now. They're praying. Can we shoot for 7,500? Just 30 more gets us there, and then we can keep on pressing. But let's get there. Let's see how many we can send. $5 is what it costs to send the Bibles. As amazing as that is, $5.

0: in a language and a level they can understand. $100 sends 20 Bibles, 500, 1,000, whatever God puts on your heart. Step into it with us. 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That's how you get there. And it's fast, it's easy, and safe and secure. And man, you're going to change lives. And that's the best part. Now, speaking of best parts and things, we got some Citizen Way on the way. Some I Am They. That's a great group from back in the day. Dustin Starks, Choose Joy, is waiting for us next.
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isn't that a great picture? My goodness. I love that picture. Citizen Way, I get some help from Ava Calhoun. Running on air. The gates open wide. Look at me in the eye. Look Jesus in the eye. Not destroyed. No more tears. No more goodbyes. Everything we hope for, everything we believe. Finally. Dreams. I couldn't even imagine. The heavens open up and receive us. My goodness. That we might know him as we are known. This war. You feel the war? You've been fighting? I've been fighting just to get my voice back, for goodness sakes. But yeah. All that we've known. Everything changes. I love that picture. Now a beautiful garden is where we call home. From garden to garden. Hallelujah. We've been playing a lot of songs about what's coming. You know, back in the 70s, that was Christian music. That was a very big part of it. And starting to hear that again in Christian music. And that's a welcome joy, because that was the Jesus movement. Boy, stirred a lot of hearts, for goodness sakes, including mine. Well, good morning to you. Halfway through our 7 o'clock hour, I'm Ray Haynes. Yeah, I'm actually finally back. Didn't bring all of my voice with me, but I brought what I had. And we're going to enjoy that until it comes back all the way. So I hope that you can endure with me. Got a great devotion from Joyce Meyer called Get Up and Do Your Part. Sounds serious, right? Well, it is. Here it goes, from Trusting God Day by Day. We're going to open up the word to Proverbs 6:9. How long will you sleep, O sluggard? Don't you love when God wakes you up to that verse? How long will you sleep, O sluggard? When will you arise out of your sleep? Wow. But now the words she's got here, really good. Here you go. Too much activity and no rest definitely is the culprit behind most stress. But no activity is also a problem. I'm sure you've heard that exercise is a great stress reliever, and it is very true. I'd rather be physically tired from exercise and movement than tired in my soul from doing nothing and being bored. Work is good for all of us. As a matter of fact, God said we should work 6 days and rest one. That shows how important work and activity are in God's eyes. God created us to work, not to sit idly by and do nothing. There's several good stories in the Bible about people who had serious problems, and when they asked Jesus for help, he told them, get up. Told them, get up. In the 5th chapter of John, in fact, we see one example. A man was crippled, and he lay by the pool of Bethesda for 38 years waiting for his miracle. And when Jesus came to the man, asked him how long he had been in that condition,

0: The man gave the length of time and then continued to tell Jesus how he had nobody to put him in the pool at the right time, blah, blah, blah. And now how others always got ahead of him. And Jesus told the man, what? He said, get up, pick up your bed and walk. Get up and start doing whatever we can do. Clean up the messes in our life. If there are marriage messes, do your part. Don't worry about what your spouse is not doing. Just do your part. God will reward you. Sometimes just picking up the mat makes all the difference. If you got a financial mess, stop spending. Start paying off your debts. Get an extra job for a period of time if you need to. If you're not able to do that, then ask God to show you what you can do. Remember, if you do what you can do, then God will do what you cannot do. And that leads us to the prayer of the day. Lord, calm my heart in life storms. Help me quiet my emotions, wait for your wisdom, and trust you to guide my decisions at the right time. And that's a good word from Joyce Meyer for your Monday morning. Get up and do your part. That stir you up. Get you ready. Hope so. All right, come on up. We got Tommy Iceland going, stop and breathe a while. Got some elevation worship. And we got the afters. A new day, a new life. It's a brand new. And boy, what a great song. I'll get to it after we say thank you to our friends at Sisters of Grace.
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I tell you what. That's a song that just takes me back every single time. Tommy Heisland, it's called Breathe. It's a Not Tommy's song. Christy Knuckles did it from Passion way back in the day from their One Day Live album in 2000. And got covered by Michael W. Smith on his really amazing live worship album the next year. Originally written back in 1995, Marie Barnett did the work in that, but even she was inspired. Amazing Grace was written in 1772 by, of course, John Newton, English Anglican clergyman, former slave trader. And so, whew, this is the air I breathe, and I'm desperate for you, and I'm lost without you. That's the situation we're in. Whew. I tell you what, the breath of God, how amazing. You can track that down just again and again and again. And we're panting for him, we're longing for him. He breathes into the mouth of Adam. He becomes a living being. He's risen from the dead. He finally comes to the disciples. What did he do? He breathed on them and said, "Receive the Holy Spirit." On the cross, he said, "He breathed his last." So it's a big moment. That's all built around the breath of God. All scripture is God breathed. That's why we give you word filled music to stir your heart. That's good stuff. Well, so whether you enjoy the new version or

0: It reminds you of the old, because you're old enough to remember it. Either way, it's a great song to sing along with and to cry out and worship to, too. Well, good morning. I'm Ray Haynes, headed up towards the 8 o'clock hour. Lots more great music, because that's what I've been doing. While you haven't been hearing me, I've been busy at work nonetheless, and we've been adding a bunch of great music, and I'm looking forward to sharing all that with you, too. Hey, you know the law firm of Banks, Stubbs, and McFarland? 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Now, let's talk music. Brandon Lake. Talk about the great I Am Can. Yes, he can. Crossroads Music. And we got Jonathan Traylor. Here I Am. And it's going to lead the way for us next.
1: 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Thank

Let love be without hypocrisy. Abhor what is evil. Cling to what is good. Be devoted to one another in brotherly love. Give preference to one another in honor. The Sound of Revival. Victory 91.5.

Oh, isn't that a standard that we can just jump up and down for every now and then? If you ask anything, it is a name. He can do it. He is the great I am. And Brandon Lake, the great I am, can. Sometimes you have to just set your mind straight. That's why we renew our mind with the word, the washing of the word. Because in our minds, it's us swirling through it all, trying to get it done. But oh, when we get the word, like Deuteronomy 20, verse 4. For Jehovah your God is the one going with you to fight for you against your enemies to save you. Wow. Well, that's worth just stopping and going, thank you, Jesus. Thank you, Jesus. How many verses in the word are worth just going, thank you, Jesus? Oh my goodness, what a good God. Lays it all down for us that we might know him, that we might walk in his ways. You know, I think Psalm 91 is one of those scriptures. And just filled with reminders of how God goes before you. So in verse 5, 6, 7, he says, you will not fear the terror by night, or arrow that flies by day, the pestilence that stalks in darkness, or destruction laid waste at noon. 1,000 may fall at your side, 10,000 at your right hand, and that shall not come near you. Because he's a good God, doing a new thing. Makes a way where there isn't one. Hard to see sometimes. But when you believe and allow God to do what goes beyond your understanding, your ability to see, imagine, whew,

0: That's when he stirs all that up. That's a good thing. Boy, so much great anointed music. Whether I'm a working here or just as a listener, you know, it just fills me to overflowing. Hope it does that for you, too. Well, good morning to you. 8 o'clock, 3 minutes after, technically. I'm Ray Hayes. Glad to be spending time with you again. I know I have been gone a lot. This viral thing has just not wanted to let go. And so hey, it's so good. So good to get to pray with you and spend time with you as you journey in. So how about that? Would you give me grasp hands spiritually? Let's pray together. Father, we come, as a people, so stuck in our own stupid. But we need you. We desperately need. We need you to go with us to fight against our enemies, to save us. Lord, help us to stop fighting our own battles or trying to fight them and losing. God, help us to stop doubting you. You do a hard thing. It's hard to imagine that you're going to do that thing. But we see it over and over and over, and suddenly we know that you're doing a new thing. It's just springing forth. You're making a way in the wilderness and rivers in the desert. And Lord, you ask that question, shall you not know it? Oh, God, help us to know it. God, give us faith so we can toss that mountain in the sea. So we can split the sea when necessary. You said your coming is not delayed. 2,000 years later. So if that's not a delay, Lord, we obviously misunderstand. We want you to do everything right now. But Lord, you have appointed times. You hasten towards the end. It doesn't deceive us. It's not going to linger. It's waiting for that moment, waiting for where you've set it to go. So Lord, help us today. Oh, just to settle in. And Father, would you lift up those who are healing? Would you go before them and fight that battle for them right now? Father, for those with a financial need, faith need, a grace need. Lord, just a need all over the nations. Father, we lift them up to you right now. You see and you hear, and God, would you move in Jesus' name. Amen and amen. All right. Hallelujah. It's good just to press in to look forward to the day. We can't get any closer. Well, one of the things that stirs my heart, keeps me motivated, is knowing that we don't have to just limit our impact to those driving in cars right around. You're more than worth it. But I love the fact that we can make an impact together through the world. And let me tell you about one of those ways.
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2: 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We've spent the last few weeks telling you about the incredible move of God all over the world. And because of this, as many as 9 of 10 new believers in Asia, Africa, the Middle East, and Latin America are without Bibles. Would you remember Jong in Cambodia, a former Buddhist praying for a Bible? Rohan is in India, beaten when he came to Christ, but more than anything, he's praying for a Bible. And then Norris in the Middle East, you know, radicals burned down her house, nearly killing her and her four daughters. 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

Through Jesus, let us continually offer to God a sacrifice of praise, the fruit of lips that boldly profess His name, the sound of revival. 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

Yeah, it's kind of take the words right out of my mouth there. How do we know the Lord is good? You know how we know? You walk with him. You take that journey and you see for yourself. It's one thing to believe the word, which is the better way. But the more practical way that we all live and breathe and move is that we see how he's moved in our own life. As a Bethany Worley there, I've seen your hand in the small things, the little things. It seems odd sometimes. You may be overthinking it, but it's the little things, you know, when you stick something in the oven and you forget about it. And right before it's destroyed, your brain goes, hey, there's chicken in the oven. And it's that little tink, the little voice that God rescues you. It's not, it's not the splitting of the Red Sea, but it's the little reminders, those little moments to stop and do that thing that's part of your life. And what I love about that is it just makes you fall in love, more and more in love with him, and reminds you how much he's in love with you, that he cares about the little things. I felt that peace in the wilderness, your strength in the waiting. See, I'm in a waiting mode because, as you can hear my voice, still, 3 weeks, I guess this is beginning of week four, middle of week four, and that's a waiting. You know, my back still after surgery. I'll be 4 months this week, too. That'll be another unfortunate celebration day because it's just not better. But there's these journeys that we take with God. And I'm thinking back in my life, the things I can celebrate, those notes, ding, that I've made a little mark at in my mind that remind me when he did something different than I thought. Not my way. But it was so much better. And I hadn't planned it, couldn't have planned it. And I saw what his plan was and how wonderful it was. It's those moments. And we know you never walked alone. You just were hyper-focused on your own plans and needed to wait for his. Oh, boy. There's a lot in that song. And I think you find that in every song we play. There's a lot. If you just stop and rest and say, oh, God, show me. Now, one of the things I love to do this time of the day is a blessing. Get these from Susie Larson. Corey usually does this in the afternoon as well, so you get a morning one and an afternoon one. They're different ones typically. But this one's called All Things Are Possible. So receive the blessing of God. May God himself overwhelm you with his goodness and his grace. May he open doors no man can close. May your steps be so ordered by the Lord that you're always in the right place at the right time. May the Holy Spirit's power compel you to live by faith, take significant risks, and believe for great things. May that same Holy Spirit constrain you to trust God's timing, to obey him when it doesn't suit you, and to refuse to take matters into your own hands. May you abound in love more and more. May you increase daily in all wisdom, knowledge, and depth of insight. May you understand the times and know what to do. May you profoundly discern God's will and his ways. May you bear the abundant fruit that comes from abiding life. May your God-given dreams come true. And may you have faith, the faith and the discipline to steward them. You're an overcomer because Jesus overcame. Now, nothing is impossible with God. So, may you last long and finish strong. Whew. Amen to that. Jeremiah 29:11, the verse you chose. For I know the plans I have for you, says Jehovah. They're plans for good, not for disaster. To give you future and hope. And just so you know, what you missed in the translations that replace Jehovah with the Lord is the profound power of his name's meaning, which speaks to the promise. Jehovah means the God who was and is and will continue to be. So, in that promise, in that scripture in Jeremiah, you can be confident of his plans

0: because he always was. That is, he was there before your need. He's God right now. That's in the midst of your need. And he'll continue to be God long after this battle. Whew. I know the plans I have for you, says the one who was and is to come. I could just sit and dwell on that one. But I won't. I'm going to give you great music. We got Phil Wickham, one of my favorite. No, actually, I think it may be his favorite song of mine. Resurrection Story. We got Jordan Feliz and a new one from The Color called A Thousand Words. So we'll celebrate with them next.
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Phil Wickham. What a great song. My Resurrection Story from a Song of the Saints. And yeah, that is a great album. I mean, loaded with amazing anointed music. You know, I was thinking as that song was beginning, I've probably listened to that so many times, but I was a thief on the cross. And he puts himself in the places of all the different things, beggar on the street, the leper, the prodigal in every situation. But, you know, you think about the thief on the cross. Well, there's two. Don't forget there's two. And in Luke 23, I was just looking at it, and it just jumped out at me how these two sum up so much of who we are. It says, one of the criminals who were hanged railed at him, saying, "Are you not the Christ, that is the Messiah, the promised one? Save yourself and us." And how often is that us? Is that our prayer life? God, do it. You prove yourself to me. If you want me to believe in you, then do this thing. Because for us, saving us from that suffering and that cross, and I mean, what could be greater, right? It's death. It's agony. But of course, it's also what we deserve. So we get lost in the railing, like that thief. But the other, rebuking him, said, "Do you not fear God, since you're under the same sentence? And we indeed justly, for we receive what we deserve for our deeds. But this man has done nothing wrong." And he said, "Jesus, remember me when you come into your kingdom." That's quite a difference. That thief on the cross had an awakening, realizing, you know, there's nothing that we're going to go through that we don't deserve. The penalty for sin is death and everything that comes with it, because the enemy, the devil, we stepped into his kingdom. But we can step out too. And Jesus said to him, "Truly I say to you, today you'll be with me in paradise." And in that grave, suddenly everything changed. Because all those who had died before in faith, all the great saints, from Abraham to David and the rest, were there. And suddenly light burst into darkness. The king had come. And what was Sheol was now paradise. And we'll get to encounter him just like that. From darkness to light. Boom. From this world to that. That's a resurrection story, and it's what we struggle with, I think, so often. Do this and do this now, instead of waiting for the greater plan to be raised from the dead, that you might have eternity with him. One thief couldn't see that. The other couldn't even imagine it. Had only a hope that God would remember him, and he did. Well, beyond what I'm just talking about, I've got a devotion for you. Again, this one's from Joyce Meyer, because I've just been reading and enjoying the devotions with her lately, and so I want to share them.

with you. This one's called Overcome Fear with Faith and kind of goes with what we're talking about, too. It's from her daily devotions with Psalms. And this one, Psalm 56. Whew, what a psalm, too. When I am afraid, I'll put my trust in you, in God, whose word I praise. In God I trust and am not afraid. What can mere mortals do to me? Oh, my. It does go pretty well with what we're talking about. Psalm 56 begins with David crying out to God because his enemies are in hot pursuit of him. And all day long, they press their attack.

0: I'm afraid. This tells me that David accepts the fact that fear is a human emotion. We all experience fear to some degree at some time, but he adds, I will put my trust in you. He did not trust himself or other people. He trusted God alone. David lived boldly and courageously because he knew God was always with him. And we can live the same way. We can choose not to live according to the fear we feel, but according to God's word. Years ago, Joy says, God taught me to use what I call the power twins to help me defeat fear in my life. They are, I pray and I say. When I feel fear, I begin to pray and ask for God's help. Then I say, I will not fear. I pray and I say. I encourage you to also use these power twins as soon as you feel fear about anything. This will help you manage the emotion of fear instead of allowing it to control you. That's a good word. Prayer of the day, when I'm afraid, Jehovah, I'll trust in you. I'll pray for your help and declare, I will not fear. Well, just hallelujah to that. Amen and amen. All right, good devotion for our 8 o'clock hour. Got some Mac Brock. Got some Alexander Pappas, brand new one, hands up. And Aisha Woods, you ready for a cool song? It's featuring her husband. It goes by Mr. Talkbox. It's No Rock, and it leads the way next.
1: 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Bob Bailey's wants to encourage you with 1 Peter 2, verse 9. But you are a chosen people, a royal priesthood, a holy nation, a people for God's own possession, so that you may proclaim the excellencies of him who has called you out of darkness and into his marvelous light.
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but you must return to your God, maintain love and justice, and wait for your God always. 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

Mr. Mac Brock, and the greatest of victories, it belongs only to Jesus. Who else? Heaven's champion. I love every time I see that word or hear that word sung. It just resonates in me. Heaven's champion. Whew. We worship you, Jesus. He came. He conquered for you. That's the kind of love we get to celebrate and worship and know an intimacy, spend eternity with. Whew. My goodness, that's just good stuff. I was sitting here as I was listening to that song. I was thinking about what we're doing with Bibling, which I love. Just stepping out and changing the world is who we are, what we do. And as Christians, it ought to be resonating always in us. And what I was doing is I was looking to see if we had reached 7,500 yet. And sure enough, because we were at 7,470, we just needed 30, which is $150. And so we can thank Tracy. Let me spread it a little wider so we can see where they're from. From Houston, who gave $25. Marie from Cumming, $20. And Hendrick from Dorville gave $100. And so rounding it off, 7,500 Bibles now. All right, and this is where it gets interesting for me. I Googled and I said, all right, so 7,500 people, we can see that in the world, but we're not there right now. I'm incoming at our studios. You're wherever you are. So how does that affect us a little more practically, right? So what does that mean, 7,500 people? Well, population of Dahlonega, you been there? 7,300. So that's more than the population of Dahlonega. Decula, you might have been there. It's about 7,400 people. Bremen is around 7,500, as is Swainsboro. All right? So that's the city that you changed. That's how many Bibles. We've got Africa, the Middle East, and Asia. But it represents that. If you've been and you think about the Dahlonega, boom. Who now have Bibles? All right? They're spread out all over the world, but if we put them all together, it would equal the city of the town of Dahlonega. Now, here's what I'm like request to you. We've hit 7,500. That's exciting. So I'm incoming. Our population is around 8,500. And that's what I'd like to see us get to. Can we get there? As soon as we could. Maybe this week. It'd be wonderful if we did that again. Is around 8,500. So that's about 1,000 Bibles. That's a big change of impact there, right? From Dahlonega to Cumming. That's the impact I want to see us make this week. I challenge you to step in with us. Just go to our website, victory.radio. Click on the Bible League. Yes, scroll down and click the Bible League link. You can also find it on our Victory 91.5 apps. But a Bible in their own language at a level they can understand.

0: I hope that makes sense. Just want to challenge you. A little complicated, but, you know, it may be worth it. All right, so there you go. My challenge to you, give, give, give, so we can change the world and change a life. So they go to bed reading the word, wake up reading the word, and I promise you they will, too. Hearts will be absolutely stirred. All right, that's done. 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Good stuff. Leads away next.
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let the word of Christ richly dwell within you, with all wisdom, teaching, and admonishing one another with psalms, hymns, and spiritual songs, singing with thankfulness in your hearts to God. 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

That's been kind of the theme this morning over and over and over. And I love that theme too. Sam Wesley, new one from him. So many obviously clear things happen in our lives. I just say one thing, that God is there. He's in the midst. He's waiting. He's moving. He's drawing us near him so we would know we're not alone. Every day. I mean, even now. You may have questions. You may have struggles, battles. Maybe because of loss. Maybe something you're going through. But the answer is going to be the same in the end. He's holding on to you. Holding on to you. And if you don't feel him, maybe like David, my God, why have you forsaken me? Far from my salvation are the words of my groaning. My goodness. How long, O Jehovah, in Psalm 13, will you forget me forever? How long will you hide your face from me? How long shall I take counsel in my soul, having sorrow in my heart all day? Of course, Job famously, he had a struggle or two he had to overcome. And oh boy, ones that we don't want to. I cry out to you for help, but you do not answer me. Stand up, you turn your attention against me. But you know, as Sam came in the song, so David and Job and everyone else eventually come to the same place. In my fear and desperation, you show me just how patient you are with me. Feels like you've been hiding. You just don't break the silence. I'd be lying if I said you weren't holding on to me. In fact, Psalm 34, David, the great turnaround. I sought Jehovah and he answered me and delivered me from all my fears. You're merciful, gracious, slow to anger, abundant, loving kindness and truth. Over and over. Which brings us to a prayer time. I'm going to pray for you, whether you're going through good season, hard season, waiting season, struggling season, a season of loss. Maybe even that valley of the shadow of death. The worst of the worst. In all those seasons, let's just take hands together spiritually. Let's pray. Father, we come not because we got it all together. We just want to say, look what we've done. But we are your desperate people. Oh, needing you, the God of mercy and grace, the one slow to anger, abundant in loving kindness and truth. You're not slow about your promises. You're patient. You want any to perish, but all to come to repentance. And Lord, you know in our ways, we need you. Oh, God, draw us near. Draw us near, God. Don't hide your face. Don't turn away from us. You've been our help. Lord, you're the eternal God. You're our dwelling place. Underneath the everlasting arms. You're the God who drove out our enemies from before us and said, destroy. You won't allow our foot to stumble. You keep us. You don't slumber. You have to find you and wake you up. You don't slumber or sleep. No, you

0: you wait so that you might give eternal life to many. Father, use us today. Shake us. Awaken us. We've fallen in weariness. You're near the brokenhearted to save them. To those crushed in spirit, so Lord, would you do that in us today? You said a battered reed you wouldn't break off and a smoldering wick even. You won't throw in the fire, will you? You won't put it out until you lead justice to victory. God, bring justice. Bring victory. Bring your presence. Heal the brokenhearted. Bind up their wounds today. Wipe away every tear. And oh God, move in ways we can't imagine. In Jesus' name. Amen and amen. All right, that leads us, of course, some more great anointed music. Imagine that. It's got Anna Golden, Benjamin William Hastings, and Aidan Kingler together on a couple of songs, and this is one of them called Saturday, which is a very cool song. And Patrick Mayberry, anybody else, is going to lead us off next.
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Why don't we just make the main thing again? Keep it focused. Seek first his kingdom and his righteousness. That is a new one from Anna Golden. It's called Uncomplicated. Here's a line from that song. Would you find it pleasing? What would you want me to bring? What would you find pleasing? Then we obviously, if we bring ourselves, we're a mess. He says, what about silver and gold? He said, no, no, no. Here's my offering. It's my love. Because that's all we can give. There's nothing else of value. Is that we respond in repentance. Allow him to wash us clean so that we can love him. So they would know him. Psalm 51, David, in his worst moment. Moments, I guess, would be a better way. He's murdered. He's committed adultery. He's lived in this moment of months apart from God. He says in verse 17 of Psalm 51, the sacrifices of God are a broken spirit, a broken, contrite heart. Oh God, you'll not despise. To let go of all the stuff, whether they're the evils, the good, because we have nothing good to bring either. And we can just lay it all down. That's getting uncomplicated. Heart open, hands raised. Here's my worship. Here's my praise. Simple. No hiding, no shame. No withholding. Uncomplicated. That you know us. We like to complicate it, for goodness sakes. Oh, my goodness. Well, one of the things that's not very complicated is we need to give the Word of God to people who don't have it. That's our passion in this season. A few more weeks while we're part of this amazing relationship with the Bible League. You know, spiritual awakening is happening all over Africa and Asia, South America, Central America. Still, most Christians there do not have a copy of God's Word in their own language at a level they can understand. Like 1 in 10, basically, is the number of those who actually have a Bible. So far, you know, when we started this morning, or going into the weekend, really, we were 30 short of hitting 7,500, and so thankful for Tracy from Houston, who gave $25, Marie from Cumming, $20, and Hendrew from Dorville, who gave $100, because you can do the math there, and you'll see it's now 7,500 Bibles in the hands of praying believers. How many, I'm asking, how many can we give? Well, here's my thing.

0: I was trying to do a little Googling, and I said, you know, around 7,500, what town's around here around 7,500? Give me a picture so I can see the lives that we change. And it'd be Dahlonega, around 2,500. I think about that town you've probably visited. You may live there. Everyone in March not having a Bible and now having a Bible. That's the impact of these last couple of months of your giving. That's what you've done. Isn't that amazing? So here's my challenge to you. What's next for me? Well, I was looking at all the towns and stuff in the Victory 91.5. We are located in Cumming and population around 8,500. That's worth the challenge. So that's my challenge. Let's get to 8,500. 8,500. Let's do it. In the hands, Bibles, in the hands of praying believers. 7,500 is where we're at. Let's get to 8,500. It only costs $5 to send a Bible. $100, we'll send 20 Bibles. Think of these as lives. I can do it as the people I'm driving around all day long. They're right here. To give, go to victory.radio, scroll down, click the link for the Bible League, or use Victory 91.5 app, and these Bibles and the language they understand headed to Africa, to the Middle East, to Asia, South Central America. What an impact. What an impact you've had. Thank you. If you've given already, thank you, thank you, thank you. And you're welcome to give again, too. All right, let's get to music. We got Cochran & Company. They got a brand new one. It's called Heart on Fire. I got Jenny Owens, and we got Life Church Worship, Your Faithfulness to Me. Look at that coming up next.
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Dr. Nicole, heart on fire. That's our prayer for you. You might live with a heart on fire, not lukewarm. Boy, Revelation 3 gives you this terrifying account. I hope it's terrifying. I know your deeds. You're neither cold or hot. I wish you were cold or hot. So because you're lukewarm and either hot or cold, I'll spit you out of my mouth. That's not a good, exciting thought. No, we want to be stirred up. Stirred up. Facts up in 2 Timothy 1 has this a request from Paul to the one who is his spiritual son, Timothy. He says, first, for this reason, I remind you to kindle afresh the gift of God, which is in you through the laying on of my hands. It is a wonderful gift we have. And those who can be above us as mentors and leaders, maybe a pastor, maybe just a leader, but that would mentor, that would care and lay hands on you and pray for you.

It is a powerful gift, and that's one of the reasons we pray at the top of every hour that that gift might be stirred up and stirred up in you. And oh, I certainly pray for that, because I love this notion of Hebrews 12.

0: had set before us. And I think that sums up really well the hot and the cold. You know, there's a lyric in that song he sang, right now, right here, I'm holding on to faith, letting go of fear. Let the passion inside my soul burn. You know, 2 Timothy 1 says, for God's not given us a spirit of timidity. No. But the power of love and discipline. It's one of the translations. If you want your heart set on fire, what does that mean even? What exactly does that mean? Jeremiah 20 says it this way. But if I say, I will not remember him, that's God, that is, or speak anymore in his name, then in my heart, it becomes like a burning fire shut up in my bones. I'm weary of holding it in, and I cannot. That's it. That's that heart set on fire. An elderly lady I was talking to last week was saying she couldn't stop talking. And it was just a fun conversation, but she was just, you know, she was wound up. And she said, I feel like I'm a can of Coke. Somebody shook up. That's what I am inside. And it's a good thing to be bursting when we talk about the love of Jesus. I do believe. Well, you know, one of the areas of our life that we really enjoy is getting to connect with the underwriters and businesses, churches, ministries that have a love for Jesus and want to partner with us. And one of those is Sue Becker, who I always enjoy having on to talk and share. I always learn and grow so much. And the passion of Bread Becker's and Sue, providing nutritious food for our families. Yeah, they're a Victory morning show partner. I've been for many, many, many years now. And since 1992, speaking of many years, Sue and the crew there in Woodstock have been educating people about the health benefits of freshly milled whole grains. They offer nutritional education, appliances, cookware, and even bulk foods. 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Well, we are headed up towards 10 o'clock. Donna is ready to get back in the seat where she's more accustomed to. Been filling in for me for so many days and over the course of multiple weeks. But since I have my voice mostly back, I'm glad to be back. So thankful that she could take time and switch up with me so I could, not talk, basically. And did the trick. God's doing his work day by day by day. So, Donna's in, a lot of fun, good stuff. And on the music front, 2911 Worship, J. King, NCS Collective, lots and lots of love. Plus, we get a little digging in the word right now with Mr. Ron Hushcraft.
1: As Lenny left our headquarters, I said, man, you really made a difference around here. He really had. A company that was getting rid of a lot of office furniture donated about a dozen desks to our ministry. And we were thrilled to get them. Good desks, but, well, not exactly beautiful desks. They were all scarred and beat up, and on the surface, they didn't look particularly useful. In fact, the company that donated them actually was getting ready to discard them before they learned about our need. So here in a storage area were all these ugly desks until Lenny got his hands on them. One by one, he went to work with his magic touch, and he slowly restored their original beauty. By the time he was done, it looked almost like we'd just gotten a shipment of, expensive new desks. Well, I'm Ron Hushcraft, and I want to have a word with you today about miracles with damaged goods. Now, as our amazing desk restorer stood in my office with hands so stained that they actually looked like they'd never be clean again, I thanked him for the amazing difference he'd made. He just broke into a big smile, and he said, oh, I love doing this. I know someone else like that. Yeah, his name is Jesus. And he, too, is in the restoring business. It took his hands being stained with his own blood to make his restoring work possible. But as he looks at countless scarred and undervalued lives that he has restored, I believe he says, oh, I love doing this, and he would love to do it for you. There's a simple 5-word promise Jesus made that might mark for you the possibility of a fresh new start. And that promise is in our word for today from the Word of God in Revelation 21, verse 5. Jesus said, behold, I make all things new. Wow, did you get that? All things new? That may be exactly the kind of miracle you need right now, because like that often

0: Christmas furniture we received, well, life has left you pretty beat up and scarred, maybe deeply scarred. You feel broken, maybe useless. You've never been able to answer that haunting question, why am I here? You're carrying a lot of regrets over things that, well, you wish you had done differently. You carry a lot of pain from things that have been done to you and things you've done to others. But then there's Jesus, the one who makes all things new, but at a very high price. To him, that is, not to you. He said at the Last Supper, as he broke a loaf of bread and handed it to his friend, "This is my body, which is given for you." He was broken, so you could be fixed. He paid for your sin on the cross, so you wouldn't have to. That's what was happening on that horrific cross when he died. And in dying for your sin and then coming out of his grave, he broke the power of the thing that ultimately causes all the scars and the regrets and the hurts, the spiritual cancer called sin. And with hands that bear his nail prints from his sacrifice for you, he reaches out to you and says, "I will make all things new." The Bible says he will restore what sin has taken from you. He will bind up the brokenhearted. He will release the prisoner from darkness, the Bible says. He'll exchange the ashes of your life for beauty. And then the Bible says he'll turn a spirit of despair into a garment of praise. You don't have to be defined any longer by your pain or by your sin. You can now be defined by who you belong to forever, to Jesus Christ, God's Son, the King of all kings. Your life-changing relationship with him begins when you come to him and say, "Jesus, you're my only hope. You died for me. Forgive me. Change me. I'm yours." I want to be sure you belong to him. And that's why we've got our website. It's really what it's for. And I want to urge you to go there and check it out as soon as you can today. Anewstory.com. Anewstory.com. Because of Jesus, who is the master restorer. Your life doesn't have to be more of what it has been for so long. No, you see, he makes all things new. And right now, he's waiting to do that for you.
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That is Rachel Summers right here on Victory 91.5. Good morning, my friends. It is Donna Rodriguez back in my usual time, middays here with you from 10 a.m. to 3 p.m. I'm so glad to be able to kick off this 10 o'clock hour together in prayer. It's a new day. It's a new week. It is Monday, June the 8th, and we're going to speak some power over our day today, right before we go into prayer. You know, speaking God's power means just declaring His authority into our life as soon as the new week begins, as soon as the new day begins. I mean, you can do it every day, but it's when you align your heart. We can align our hearts together right here, our minds, and even our actions with heaven. Right? The best way to start that is with gratitude, an attitude of gratitude, just inviting His presence into our day. It just prepares our spirit to receive whatever it is that God wants to give you today. We all know the verse, "This is the day the Lord has made. We'll rejoice and be glad in it." That's what I hope that is on your heart here today, kicking off a new week. Also, to declare your identity in Christ. Your identity in Jesus. You know, we can say, "I'm a child of God. I am covered by the blood of Jesus. I'm filled with the Spirit. I'm surrounded by angels. No weapon formed against me shall prosper." That is an example of speaking God's power over your day. Also, His promises. You know, pick a couple scriptures for yourself that speak to you and say them out loud and with authority. And just command this day to be in Jesus' name. I was just told recently by Nathan here at Victory. We were talking about spiritual authority last week, how we have spiritual authority. We can speak peace. We can speak favor. We can speak breakthrough in our lives by saying something similar to, I command this day to align with the will of God. You know, you can say that out loud. You can say that I declare today is going to be fruitful, full of joy, led by the Spirit, whatever your heart wants to say, but you can speak authority into your day. Isn't that awesome? So with all of this on our hearts and as we continue to worship here in Victory 91.5, let's pray. Heavenly Father, I just want to say thank you for yet another day that is a gift given by you with blessings. And Lord, right now for myself and for everybody that is listening, Lord, we surrender this day to you.

0: want to invite you into every part of everything that goes on today. Father, go before us, walk beside us, stand behind us. Father, protect us, guide us. Lord, we declare together right now in faith, we declare that no weapon formed against me will prosper. We are strong in you. We are strong in your power, your might, your joy is our strength today. God, we just ask for your peace to guard our hearts. Keep us away from chaos or disconnect, or help us not to drift, Lord, but to keep our attention and our peace in you. So today, we declare that we're going to walk in your favor. We declare that we're going to walk in your wisdom to see what you want us to see, and in your love. God, thank you so much for all you do for us. Lord, this day is yours. This, Lord, is the day that you have made, and we choose to rejoice and be glad in it. In Jesus' name we pray. Amen.
1: I lift my eyes to the hills. Where does my help come from? My help comes from the Lord, the maker.

Victory 91.5. Hello, my friends. Thank you so much for tuning in here today on Monday. I'm Donna. I'm back at my usual time frame. Hope you guys had a fantastic weekend. My weekend was packed with all things kids, my child, and all of his friends. And we went to a movie yesterday. Oh, my goodness gracious. We went to a movie yesterday. And we went to what I call the quote-unquote cheap theater because their tickets are like half price at this theater than all other theaters. It's down in Roswell. And we got there, and we had our three little tickets, me, my son, and his friend. And we ordered some popcorn and like an icy or something. I don't know. She rang it up, and it was $70-something. And I was like, what?

0: It took me totally by surprise. 70-something bucks because the movie that they wanted to go see is not a movie theater movie. It's a Netflix movie, and they had an upcharge for them on top of the movie prices and turned out to be $20 per person for a movie. Oh, my goodness. Okay, so that was something I was not thankful for, to have to experience that. But I do want to share what I am thankful for. And what I am thankful for is coming out of Hallelujah Friday, y'all. Hallelujah Friday is my favorite day here on Victory 91.5 because it's the day that we all just glorify God with all the blessings going on in your life when you call in or you write in. And I had already left this past Friday before I got to share with you some of the things that came in on our Victory Facebook page. So I wanted to make sure that I definitely read these out loud, because if you have something in your life that is praiseworthy, then you can go and you can write it in the comments. Very cool. You can write it in the comments, then I will come on here on air and I share them with everybody. So I wanted to say thank you to LaDonna. I'm Donna, but this is LaDonna. LaDonna went on this past Friday, Hallelujah Friday, and she said that she is thanking God for sustaining me and my husband. I had emergency surgery and have been off of work for almost 6 weeks. Not sure when I get to go back, but God. Our bills haven't been late. We have not gone hungry. God has went beyond what I have even imagined. The Bible tells us that. Thank you, Jesus. LaDonna, that is so refreshing. That is so spiritually refreshing that you have that perspective even in the midst of something challenging like surgery and being out of work for 6 weeks. So I'm just grateful for you, LaDonna. If you're listening right now, thank you so much for going to our Facebook page and sharing that with everybody. That makes my heart smile. Also, we've got DV. DV wrote, praising God for his goodness and faithfulness every day because he has given me life. I completely agree with you, DV. Thank you so much for taking that moment and sharing that, because y'all, every single day that you wake up and we're still alive, you got breath in your lungs, you open your eyes, you got a heartbeat still going on, it's a gift. And just to be aware of that every day is a blessing in itself. So thank you for writing that. And last but not least, Adam. We've got Mr. Adam wrote in. Again, this is our Victory Facebook page. He says, I'm praising God because I had the honor of waking up. This is truly a day he has made, and I'm so thankful for it. Adam, that reminds me of the verse that we just said a couple minutes ago. This is the day the Lord has made. Let us rejoice and be glad in it. Those were some of our comments from Hallelujah Friday, but let's jump back into worship. We've got great songs coming up right after Focus on the Family Minute next.
1: I think that we think it's going to be so hard to delay this. It is so much easier. Trust me, I've done it both ways.
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1: I've raised an addict, a screen addict, and I've raised three kids that aren't. And I'm telling you, the pathway, you've got two pathways. You've got two choices. Yeah. You either go with the culture on this issue, or you take a different path. And the different path is so much easier. It does help. I would encourage you to get some education around this, which is why I've taken all this brain science and I put it in real simple terms so you can understand it. You can explain it to your wife, you can explain it to your husband, to your grandparents, right? To the grandparents, stop buying phones for my kids, right? And then you can explain it to your kids.
3: Yeah.
1: And you're a coach. So you're a team meeting and you're just telling your team, guys, look, this is the diagram of what we just learned. And in order to hit the home run, we're going to do this instead.
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0: About victory is there when I need it. In the moment that I need a pick-me-up or I need a worship song or a prayer, God uses it always on time.
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0: soul.
1: I love that song. Wow, that is called Grief, Joy, and Gratitude right here on Victory 91.5. Good morning, my friends. I'm Donna. Thank you so much for letting us be a part of your morning kickstarting this week. So I wanted to tell you the true story of Father Maximilian Kolbe. Maybe you already know this story. Maybe you've heard this story before, but again, it's a true story and it's just really, really powerful. So Maximilian Kolbe, he was a Polish Catholic priest during World War II. And my son was just asking me all these questions about World War II because he now has a friend that's obsessed with information and knowledge at the age of 11, all about World War II. So I actually shared this story.

0: story with them. So Father Maxwell and Colby, he was known for his deep devotion to Jesus and just his bold stand against evil. And he used his voice to stand for truth, even when it put his life in danger. Because what happened was in 1941, he was arrested by the Nazis for hiding Jews and speaking out against the regime. And he was sent to Auschwitz. As we all know, just a horrific concentration camp in history. And one day, a prisoner escaped. And as punishment, the Nazis selected 10 random men to be executed by starvation. And one of those men cried out in anguish, saying that he had a wife and young children. And that is when Father Colby stepped forward and did something unbelievable. He volunteered to take the man's place. He stood up and he said, "I'm a Catholic priest. Let me take his place. He has family and children." And the Nazis agreed. So here they all are in the starvation cell. And instead of cries or despair, the prisoners could be heard praying. They could be heard singing hymns. They could be heard worshiping, all led by Father Colby. And he comforted them and prayed with them. And he pointed them to heaven that they were about to go to. Anyway, check this out. After 2 weeks without food or water, Father Maximilian Colby was still alive. So the guards came in and they brought an injection, a lethal injection, and ended his life on the spot. But the man that he had saved, the man that he took his place, actually survived the war and spent the rest of his entire life telling the whole world about a priest who laid his life down for him. And it wasn't just about the act of dying, but it was about an act of love, unconditional love for other people, even somebody he didn't know, even in the darkest place and moment imaginable. And he didn't act out of impulse. He didn't care for recognition. He just chose to step forward in the obedience of love, fully aware of the cost. It is a wow factor story. So many wow factor stories that came out of World War II. In Philippians chapter 2, it says, "Do not look to your own interests, but each of you to the interests of others. And your relationships with one another have the same mindset as Christ Jesus." That is powerful. That is love in action. Thank you for listening to Victory.
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Victory 91.5. Hello and good morning. Monday morning, I'm Donna Rodriguez here with you. Back in my usual time frame, 10 a.m. until 3 p.m. Back in the saddle again. Hope you had a great weekend. Woo, I'm coming off of like a food coma. I ate so much heavy food over the weekend that today I woke up and I was like, you know what? I don't feel good, so I need to eat right today. And I went to the gym early this morning, so I've got a lot of energy here, if you can't tell. So that's where my head is at. But I hope that you had a wonderful weekend, and I hope your weekend was very excited to hear about where we are right now with our partnership with the Bible League International. If you have not yet donated your $5 donation, just a little bitty $5 donation, five American dollars provides a Bible translated from Genesis to Revelation that the amazing people associated with the ministry of Bible League International, they are going to take all around the world into different areas to go teach the gospel. We're talking Africa. We are talking Asia. We are talking all over the Middle East, y'all. This is a big deal, and it is legit. It is

0: the real deal, and we would love for you to be a part of it. 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Let God lead your heart to do something amazing to spread the name of his son, Jesus Christ, all around the world because of you.
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All of us, like sheep, have gone astray. Each of us has turned to his own way. But the Lord has caused the iniquity of us all to fall on him. The sound of revival. Victory 91.5.

Good morning, my friends. That was John Waller. The song is called Forgive Me. Beautiful song leading us right into our prayer time here together, kicking off the 11 o'clock hour. I'm Donna Rodriguez. I feel like this morning is already going so fast. How are we already at 11? It's our prayer time together, and I wanted to talk really quick before we pray about the gift of aging. Because I was just talking about this with somebody over the weekend. That, you know, we feel like we're getting older so fast.

0: Speaking of this morning going so fast, you feel like time is just going so fast. You feel like the days are long, but the months go by so quickly. Or the weeks are long, but the years go by so fast. And I just wanted to share with you first 2 Corinthians chapter 4, verse 16, where it says, though outwardly we are wasting away, yet inwardly we are being renewed day by day. Now, I don't know about you, but I love that verse because it doesn't matter what's happening on the outside. It doesn't matter if we're getting the gray hair, we're getting the wrinkles, you know, we're having to check off different boxes of our age group as we get older and going to like the doctor or whatever. But aging is not something that we have to fear. It's something that we get to honor. Think of it like that. Because every wrinkle is going to tell a story, right? A chapter of your life that was so full of laughter or maybe lessons or love or maybe tears. But it's a story. And the world, I know, get it. I get it. The world and culture celebrates youth. Do all these things to stay looking young. I understand. But God celebrates growth. God celebrates and honors aging because as we age, we are invited into deeper levels of wisdom, deeper levels of compassion, a closer walk with Him because we get to see how He has been with us all of these years and still going. So yes, our bodies might change, but our spirit and our strength, it can be renewed daily. So please don't feel like you're losing any value as the years go, but instead, we are blessed to get to gain eternal perspective, right? I mean, God still has purpose for every season of our lives, every season. You're never too old to dream a new dream. You're never too old to have a new vision. That comes from C.S. Lewis. And every morning that you wake up, it means that your story's not done yet because you're still here and you're in your story. So I want you, and myself included, my hand raised too, to age with gratitude, not regret. To continue aging with grace, not fear. God doesn't want us to feel like that. Again, aging is not something to fear. It is something to honor. So let's go to God in prayer right now and just be thankful for every year, every month, every moment that we still get to wake up with the gift of today. Let's pray. Heavenly Father, Lord, you continue to tell us over and over and over in Scripture and your word not to fear. Not to fear things that are physical or mental or emotional. Lord, just to trust in you with all of those things. God, we want to come together right now and just say thank you for every year and every moment that we get to be here with our loved ones, our family, our friends. Lord, help us all not to see aging as a loss of time, but as a gift of time. Lord, sometimes we just need to turn to you to be reminded of these things. Father, will you please renew our spirit each and every day, giving us the peace that only you can give. With the changes that we continue to see, Lord, asking for a renewal of our strength from the inside out for whatever road is still ahead, whatever chapters are still coming, whatever seasons of life we're still going to be facing. Lord, let our life just reflect your wisdom, purpose, no matter what age we are. Lord, we trust you and we choose to continue living our life honoring you and shining our light back to you. It's in Jesus' name that we so gratefully pray. Amen.
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0: Evergreen.
1: Victory 91.5. That was Rend Collective with the song Evergreen. Hope you're having a great morning here. Thank you so much for letting Victory be a part of your morning. I'm Donna, and it is summertime, even though I know today doesn't feel like it because it's raining and the temperatures aren't that hot today. And I think it's going to be raining off and on for most of the rest of this week. So sorry, kiddos, and your pool days, but still, it is summertime. And I know that there's a lot of people that love to read during this season. So if you're looking for some new ideas of what to read this summer, are you a book person? Well, I have compiled just a little suggestion list for you. It's got some great Christian authors and books that might be famous for. So maybe you want to go grab a pencil really quick and you want to jot some of these down as I just go through this little list that I've put together here for you. And then here are some contemporary Christian authors. Again, just recommendations, okay? And you probably already know some of these guys. You got Max Lucado. Some people say Max Lucado, tomato, tomato, but it's Max Lucado. And, you know, he's best known for books like You Are Special and Anxious for Nothing. That's one that I need to read. Just Like Jesus Style. You know, I mean, find one of his books that you haven't read before and go to town. Also, there is Beth Moore. She's got books called Breaking Free, Believing God. She's got Bible studies that you can dive into as well. Then we got Tim Keller. I'm sure you're familiar with Tim Keller. He's got books called The Reason for God, Prayer and the Prodigal God. So it's very intellectual reading if that's what you're more into, very pastoral, I guess you could say. And then I had the privilege of seeing Priscilla Schreier speak. And I actually got to be part of the group that introduced her on stage. But she's got this fantastic voice called Discerning the Voice of God, which is such a powerful book. And that is, I've read that one, and that is just a wow factor book. So maybe that's one that you want to read. Again, Priscilla Schreier, Discerning the Voice of God. But then we've got a radical book called Crazy Love Letters to the Church. It's by Francis Chan, C-H-A-N. It's a very passionate book. You might want to write that one down. Crazy Love Letters to the Church. And then we've got Lisa, L-Y-S-A. This is the last one. Terkhurst. I can never say that last name correctly. Terkhurst, T-E-R-K-E-U-R-S-T. And Lisa's got a book called It's Not Supposed to Be This Way. Also, there's another one you might want to jot down. Forgiving What You Can't Forget. And I've got something in my past where I could really probably use that good read right there. I've not read that book yet, but I've heard really good things about it. Just this very honest book focused on healing and hope, forgiving what you can't forget. So again, if you're a reader, it's summer, here you go. If you want a copy of my list of just recommendations, just let me know. You can go to victory.radio. Go to the Contact Us section and just zap me a quick email that said, hey, Donna, can you copy and paste that list for me? And I will be happy to do that if you would like some summer reading. All right, y'all, we've got great songs coming up in just a second. One of my favorite, Jenny Owens, is on the way. Passion is on the way. Don't go anywhere. You're listening to Victory.
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3: This spring marks the 32nd anniversary of the Rwandan genocide, in which nearly a million people in this African nation were slaughtered in only a few days' time. Hutu and Tutsi families have grieved the loss of loved ones, and that includes Dallas.

0: husband and one of her sons were killed, and she just couldn't forgive those who killed her loved ones. True forgiveness came when she learned about Christ's work at the cross, about which she was reading in her Bible. So she recalled that Jesus asked his father to forgive those who punished him.
1: Reading those words of Jesus in her very own Bible is what helped Allie find the grace and gumption to forgive those who murdered her family. And today, 100 in her small village in Rwanda have said yes to Jesus after seeing how he's brought healing to Dali and to so many. You've sent 7,000 Bibles. Let's keep this going. Ray?
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is an awesome worship song by Passion right here on Victory 91.5. Hey, y'all, I'm Donna, and I've got birthday boy Duncan here in studio with me, in case you didn't check it out on Facebook. Our new guy here, Duncan, we posted that it's his birthday and to show him some love and to say happy birthday to him. So we're in here, and we're just chatting as the songs are playing, and we're over here talking about, you know, the fact that it's summer and weight loss and trying to get fit and trying to get healthy and all that stuff because, you know, summer can be tough. I get it. You're in hot weather now and the layers are coming off. You're in bathing suit season. And, you know, everywhere you look, the world, the outside world is just telling us what we should look like, what we could look like in order to enjoy yourself at the beach or by the pool. And that's not right. That's messed up. And I don't know if you're anything like me, but you get caught up in just wishing you could, you know, look different because you get stuck in that comparison trap, comparing yourself to somebody else or just feeling like you don't measure up because you don't look the way you want to look. And I get it. I've been there so many times throughout my life because I've been like a roller coaster, like a seesaw back and forth with that stuff. But here is the reassuring part, my friend. God has never asked us to carry that burden of the comparison trap. Because he has not created us to spend our days criticizing over what he has perfectly already formed and designed. You're supposed to look the way that you look right now because that's the body that he gave you. And it's not a mistake. Now, how we treat it, that can change things, but God made you exactly the way he wants you to be. And you have to remember, our value is not tied to a number on a scale. Our value is not tied to what clothing size you have or what you look like compared to somebody else or our culture's definition of beauty. That's not fair to yourself. So this summer, my friend, if that is resonating with any of you listening right now, just give yourself some grace. Give yourself permission to enjoy the sunshine, to get out there and to make memories without having to be so insecure. Just to be present with the people you love. That's the stuff that matters. Because, y'all, the same God who created the oceans, the same God who created the mountains, the sunsets, the sunrises, he doesn't make a mistake when he made you exactly the way that you are. So don't forget, in Psalm 139, it says, I praise you because I am what? You know the verse. Fearfully and wonderfully made. Your works are beautiful. Wonderful. My bad. Wonderful. I know that full well. So if that is you here on these pool days and this summer, just go back to that verse. Maybe write it down on an index card. Put it on your refrigerator. Have it in your car. Put it in your purse. Your mirror in your bathroom, and tell yourself that your beauty comes from God, not the outside world. And if you feel yourself getting caught in that comparison trap, just stop. Just stop right there in the moment, take a breath, and then reassess

0: and go back to that verse. That you look the way you look, you are the way you are, because you were loved enough to be designed perfectly just the way you are.
1: Song after song. I just wanna love myself. Never a downer.
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love his voice. That is Stephen McWhorter right here on Victory 91.5. And that song just happens to be called Victory on the Way. Thank you so much for tuning in and letting us be a part of your Monday, kickstarting this week. Hope you're having a great day. I don't know if you're listening to us in the car or at home or out and about with your earbuds on, but however you are listening to us, I just wanted to say thank you. I'm

0: Donna, and you know, I have this friend from my youth group. Growing up, I was in a very, very active youth group. We were all very, very close together. We were small. The church is not even around anymore. It was Roswell First Christian Church. That's where I grew up in my whole life, my whole youth. And one of the girls in our youth group ended up and became a missionary later in life. And she was stationed, I believe, at Papua New Guinea, which is actually where my grandfather served during World War II. But anyway, that's beside the point. But she became a missionary, and I just was fascinated at following all of her stories and all of these things that she would get to experience going around to, you know, this little foreign country and teaching them about Jesus, who so many of them had never even heard of before. And I don't know if you've ever spoken to somebody or had the experience of meeting somebody who's never even heard the name Jesus. And it's just a wow factor reality that there are people all around the world. There are countries all around the world, villages all around the world that have never even heard the name. They have no clue who Jesus is. What are you talking about? Who is it? I have no idea. And then that's real. So now you have people like my friend in my youth group who grew up to become a missionary. And then you have ministries like the Bible League. Bible League International, and their entire mission in life is to go around to these places that have never heard of Jesus and to go introduce them to a Savior that loves them and wants them in heaven. And they can't do that, you guys. They can't do that. You can't do that without a Bible, because that is God's word. That is scripture that tells the story of Jesus and the resurrection. You can't go to these places and teach Jesus without the word of Jesus. So that is where you and I, we get to be a part of this incredible ministry, this amazing opportunity to be a blessing. And all you have to do is donate $5. Yep, that's it. And you've done your part to make this happen, to make this a reality all around the world. Because Bible League International, they need to collect all of these Bibles before they go on their journeys and they start doing what the missionaries do. But they need translated Bibles. And for $5, that's all it costs to translate one Bible from Genesis to Revelation. And they take these Bibles and they go to places like Africa, tribes in Africa. They go all throughout the Middle East. Can you imagine? But God has placed it on their hearts and given them the bravery and the courage and the protection to go and do that in the Middle East, also all throughout Asia. And you provide the Bibles, they go and teach and preach. It's a beautiful partnership that we get to do. We do it every year. So if God is nudging your heart to go and donate $5 to provide one Bible, we're trying to get to 10,000 Bibles, which actually is not a lot when you consider all the countries that they're going to. But 10,000 Bibles, and we are plateauing, you guys, right here around 7,500 Bibles, which is what we've gotten so far. But we still have a ways to go, and this is the last month, June. This is it. This is the ninth inning. This is the home stretch. So help us. 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It is powerful. It is awesome. Let's be a blessing all around the world together.
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I have trusted in your loving kindness. My heart shall rejoice in your salvation. I will sing to the Lord because he has dealt bountifully with me. 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

Victory 91.5. I can say good afternoon now because it is past noon. That was Pat Barrett, and the song is called Better. It's our prayer time together. I'm Donna Rodriguez here with you. And before we pray, I just want to ask you a quick question, and this is just for you to answer in the privacy of your own heart, which is, do you ever shy away from praying or having personal quality time with God because maybe it's intimidating? Maybe you're feeling guilt about something, so you don't go to Him in prayer or quality quiet time. Maybe you're just intimidated by His power, God's enormity, or His sovereignty, which is vast. You know, we're told He's thunder and fire, the creator of the mountains, the one who parts an ocean, parts the seas. But instead of being intimidated by that all-knowing power that He has over whatever it is that maybe you've done that you're feeling regret or shame or that's disconnecting you, we are still invited to rest in it. Because His strength shouldn't threaten us. It surrounds us in love, unconditional love. I mean, think of it like a child standing beside a mighty lion, but knowing that that lion is on their side. That's God. He's not just powerful, He is personal. And the same God who moves stars is the one who walks with you here on just a regular Monday. I love that visualization. I love that illustration. If God was a mighty lion on fire and you're standing right next to it, you just know that He's got your back. He's on your side. I love that imagery. So I don't know if there's been anything out there that has kept you from praying or has kept you from spending quality time with Him, but I encourage you, my friend, to lay it down. To lay it down. And let's go to God in prayer together. And maybe that can help catapult you in your own heart, in your own heart of hearts, to continue talking to Him even after. Let's pray. Heavenly Father, God, we know that You listen to our prayers, You hear our prayers, You're faithful to our prayers. God, You are so much bigger than whatever we could possibly even comprehend, and yet You still want us to be close. You are so personal to each of our individual lives. God, thank You so much that Your power is not something that's distant, but something that is present here for each and every one of us, limitlessly. God, there are some times that we just shrink, maybe is the right word. We shrink back in fear of Your enormity. But God, we want to stand tall in spiritual confidence. Can You please help us to do that? Refill and refuel our spirit wherever You know that we need it. Wherever You see weakness, we ask for strength. God, look into our hearts, dissect our hearts, and help us to see the areas of our own weakness, Lord, so that we can work on these areas with You and for You and for the purpose that You've designed each and every one of us for. And if we feel overwhelmed at any time by whatever that might be, Lord, will You just give us a sense of calm? Give us a sense of calm. Gift us with peace, Lord, to overcome that disconnect. Just drawing us closer to You, God. We pray this also for our family. We pray this also for our friends.

0: those that we know need you in their lives too, God. Just gather us all together, Lord, with your love, and may that overpower any fear or any disconnect. Because we choose you, God, today, here on Monday, tomorrow, this week, next week, and forever. You are God, our Father. It's in Jesus' name we pray. Amen.
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0: I love that song. That's such a great song by Andrew Rip. Also featuring Josh Baldwin on that track. That's why it's so good. The two of them together teaming up to make that song called Tabernacle. It's awesome. Hey, I'm Donna. Thank you so much for listening to Victory 91.5. And we are about to get into our sermon of the day. Yes, we do that every single weekday, Monday through Friday, right around 12:30. So you can go ahead and start preparing for that and finishing up whatever you need to do to push away all the distractions. And you get to listen to that sermon message of Monday. But first, I wanted to share with you really quick. So sweet. A teacher once gave the student in her class a paper heart and told them to carry around the paper heart for 1 week, one school week. And every time somebody showed them any type of kindness, and she just said it can be a smile, somebody complimenting you, somebody helping you with something, and all these other examples. But every time somebody showed any type of kindness, to make just a small mark, like a hash mark on the heart, and then just see what it looks like at the end of the week. So the kid did it. And by the end of the week, there were the little paper heart was covered with all these little marks. And what surprised the students wasn't just how much kindness they received, but how often receiving kindness inspired them to then pass it forward, to pass it on. One smile led to another smile. One helper encouraged another helper. One compliment made somebody else compliment back in return. And it just was all going back and forth. And it was the ripple effect that we always talk about here on Victory. How one small act can create a chain reaction, which was proven and evident on that little paper heart covered and those little marks, those little hash marks. And this is the beautiful thing about kindness. First of all, if you're a teacher listening, you're here on summer break, that might be something you want to do with your students when school kicks back in. But the beautiful thing about kindness is it never stops with just the person receiving it, because it has a way of then encouraging that person to do something similar, a similar gesture in return for somebody else. And when that happens, that is how we brighten up a whole day. That's how kindness spreads, encouragement spreads, inspiration spreads, motivation spreads. And maybe you are being called right now in this moment, listening, to be the first one to start that ripple effect in your day today. What small little act of kindness, something simple, can you do for somebody else here shortly? Think about that. Look for the opportunities as we continue to worship on Victory 91.5.
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2: What is God like? God is omnipresent. It's just a word that means he's present everywhere. Look at Psalm 139, verse 7. I can never escape from your spirit. I can never get away from your presence. If I go to heaven, you're there. If I go down to the grave, you're there. Wherever you go, God will be there. Now, these words can be either comforting or frightening, depending on what side of the fence you're on spiritually. If you are walking with God, it's comforting to know that wherever you go, God will be there with you. If you're not walking with God, it's frightening to know that wherever you go, God will be there, which means you cannot escape from God. He goes where you go.
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0: Victory 91.5. Good afternoon, my friends. That was Sarah Groves and the song called Mystery, which is leading us right into our sermon time, our sermon of the day, which we do right around 12:30 every single Monday through Friday. But before we jump into this sermon of the day by Pastor Chuck Ramsey from Restoration Church, I would love to share with you that, hey, check it out. 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We would love to get some feedback from you, our loyal, amazing listeners, all about things going on with the station, and just get your opinion on some stuff. So if you could just take a few minutes of your time, go to victory.radio. We would really, really be grateful for any and all of the feedback that you would like to give. Again, it's the big orange banner right at the top. You can't miss it. It says listener survey. Click here to share your feedback. So that would be awesome. Thank you so much in advance for taking the time to do that. And right now we are going to jump into this sermon from Pastor Chuck Ramsey, again from Restoration Church. And if you're interested in more information about Restoration Church, you can just go to their website, which is restorationchurch.faith. 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And they are the very first podcast that's going to pop up for you right there is Pastor Chuck Ramsey. So if you can just open your heart and clear your mind and push away all those other distractions so we can be fed right here during this lunch hour with today's special message. Coming up next, right after a quick word from Rock Creek Manor Properties, because it's brought to you by Manor House. 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
1: 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Welcome to Truth Matters at Midday with Pastor Chuck Ramsey at Restoration Church. Around here, we love the Word, we love people, and we love helping people understand the Word. Jesus taught that knowing the truth brings real freedom, and that's what this time is all about. So settle in and get ready for truth right in the middle of your day.
2: We're in week number two of the Joshua Code, a series I started last Sunday. And it's about how to live in the place of promise. Christians aren't good at living in times of prosperity and abundance. But the scripture teaches us that we can. You know, oftentimes one generation does hard things so that the next generation can be blessed and get easy things. But then they misappropriate, take advantage, or for granted those things. And then they have another generation that has to do the hard things. And so we want to learn in this opportunity that it is apparent that is before us in our world. God help us to learn how to be faithful in the place of promise. And today you're going to hear a sermon from Joshua chapter 2. About a prostitute named Rahab. Anybody ever heard a pastor on Sunday morning preach about a prostitute? Well, welcome to church this morning. That's where I'm preaching. And it's a phenomenal story. And so the title of the sermon today is The Peculiar Ways and Peculiar People God Uses to Deliver His Promises. The Peculiar Ways and the Peculiar People God uses to deliver his promises. And I just want to drop this in your spirit. This is Moses speaking to the same people, the children of Israel, in Deuteronomy chapter 11, verse 21. He's talking about what's potentially possible for them to experience. And he says, he describes it as the days of heaven upon the earth. How many of you claim, I'd like to experience it? That's the kingdom of God. And listen, when the people of God are in the place of God that he has promised, living in the promised land, they prosper and the kingdom is advanced. And so right now, over anybody that has low-level thinking or ho-hum, religious, ritual, checking church off the list this weekend, in Jesus' name, I come against that religious spirit, that you could receive the word of God this morning. So in review from Joshua 1 last week, he starts and tells Joshua, Moses is dead. And you're going to see these are the six things that we'll review probably every week. And it's, if you do these things, you will prosper and be successful. And so the first thing God told Joshua is what I was doing, who I used to, that's gone. Don't focus on what you didn't get, what you wanted, and you don't have. Focus on where Moses is dead. The second thing he tells him is Joshua, and you remember from last week, I told you multiple times, he said, be strong and courageous. And I would say to you this morning, all of you, be strong in this hour and be courageous. Somebody say, okay. Third thing God said, I'm with you. Somebody needs to hear that today. God is with you. Jesus said, I will never leave you, never forsake you. I'll be with you all the way to the end of the age. Lo, I am with you always. You need to know God's promise to Joshua, he is with you. He is with us. Fourthly, God said, if you go there, you can have it. But you got to go there. And brothers and sisters, there's some places you can't sit back and wait for somebody to deliver. You got to go possess that place. Come on, somebody. You can't sit back and be passive. You just can't. But you've got to go there. He said, if you'll put your foot there, you can have that place. Fifthly, God said, I want you to meditate on my word 24/7. Do not let my word depart from your mouth. And if some of you can just buy into those 5-6 things, then you will experience what God promised Joshua in verse 8. He says, for then you will make your way prosperous, and then you will have good success. And I'm just declaring, this is a season for us. You at Restoration Church will be prosperous and successful. Now, I didn't say rich, fat, and happy, wealthy, sloppy. You will be prosperous and successful. How many know there's a difference between wealth and riches? How many want to be wealthy? Your marriage is healthy and enjoyable. Your children are healthy, walking with the Lord. Your business is blessed. You're in good health. The devil's got you on his hit list.

because you're a threat to the kingdom of darkness. Are y'all out there? How many of you claim, I'm going to possess my place of prosperity and success in Jesus' name? Come on now. Hey, don't play the game. Sit back. Let the cheerleaders do all the work. How many of you are saying, I'm going to possess it? I don't know if you know this, but we're in a crazy, amazing season. What we've seen happen recently, the last 5 years have set this up. What we wanted 4 years ago, we didn't get. Aren't you glad? Because what we got is going to be even better than what we thought we needed and wanted. And now what we got, God is saying, pitch yourself. Wake up. The heavens are open. There's a potential great awakening available in the earth today. Come on, somebody. In Jesus' name. I'm going to be prosperous and successful. And so are you. In the name of Jesus. Now, in order for us to look forward with clarity and confidence, Winston Churchill said this, the further backward you can look, the further forward you are likely to see. And so I'm talking to you from the book of Joshua today, not to give you a historic lesson, not to look back and you be smarter Christians, knowing biblical history better. No. We look back and we see that's how God works. That's what God does. And we can go, I'm expecting in my future the same thing you delivered for Joshua. Are you with me this morning? Yes. All right, so we got a lengthy passage of scripture. I'm going to read the whole chapter in Joshua chapter 2. Joshua 2, verse 1. Are you with me? Yes. Let's read the whole thing together. Then Joshua, son of Nun, secretly sent two spies from Shittim. That's a long I, in case you ever have to read that publicly. There's a big difference between Shittim and... Go look over the land, he said, especially Jericho. Now, this is Joshua going, we're not sending 12 spies. I got Moses in trouble. I'm learning something. We just need two. And they can't be any quorum. And he wasn't sending them to go see, can we take it? He sent them to find out, how do we need to take it? They were going to get military intel. And so those two spies go. So they went and entered the house of a prostitute named Rahab and stayed there. They were secretly sent, and they go into a house of a prostitute. The king of Jericho was told, because everybody's watching and talking about who's going in and out of the prostitute's house. Look, some of the Israelites have come here tonight to spy out the land. So the king of Jericho sent this message to Rahab. Bring out the men who came to you and entered your house, because they have come to spy out the land. But the woman had taken the two men and hidden them. She said, yes, the men came to me, but I did not know where they had come from. At dusk, she's lying, and God's using her. He can do that, but don't you guys get any ideas up there in the youth group. Yes, the men came to me, but I did not know where they had come from. At dusk, when it was time to close the city gate, the men left. I don't know which way they went. Go after them quickly. She's just manipulating them. Y'all go after them. You can probably catch them. You may catch up with them, but she had taken them up to the roof and hidden them under the stalks of flax she had laid out on the roof. So the men set out in pursuit of the spies on the road that leads to the fords of the Jordan. And as soon as the pursuers had gone out, the gate was shut. Before the spies lay down for the night, she went up on the roof and said to them, I want you to just notice, here's a prostitute telling them, I know who y'all are. And they didn't really even know. And she is saying, I know who you are. I know that the Lord has given this land to you and that a great fear of you has fallen on us.
so that all who live in this country

We are melting in fear because of you. We have heard how the Lord dried up the water of the Red Sea for you when you came out of Egypt. She's preaching to them their history, what they needed to remind themselves of. For you when you came out.

now then, please swear to me by the Lord that you will show kindness to my family because I have shown kindness to you. Give me a sure sign that you will spare the lives of my father and mother, my brothers and sisters, and all who belong to them, and that you will save us from death. Of all the people in her family, here's the prostitute working a deal with the people of God to save her family. She's the scorn, the black sheep of her family. Here she's the one. God's teeing it up to use her. You got to love her persistence. We see, and she's mentioned three times in the book of, in the New Testament. In Hebrews and James tells us she was a person of faith. There's one person in Jericho who has faith, a prostitute. And God leads the spies to the one person who has faith. Peculiar ways and peculiar people. She said, they respond, all right, here's the deal. She's working the deal. This is her native industry. She knows how to strike deals. And she says, help me save me and my family. And the two spies, the representatives of God, say, okay, our lives for your lives. The men answered her, if you don't tell what we are doing, we will treat you kindly and faithfully when the Lord gives us the land. So she let them down by a rope, scarlet thread. How many of you are thankful for the scarlet thread? Redemption. For the house she lived in was part of the city wall. Now she said to them, go to the hills so the pursuers will not find you. Hide yourselves there 3 days until they return and then go on your way. The men said to her, this oath you have made us swear will not be binding on us unless when we enter the land, you have tied this scarlet cord in the window through which you let us down. And unless you have brought your father and mother, your brothers and all your family into your house, if anyone goes outside your house into the street, his blood will be on his own head. We will not be responsible. But as for anyone who is in the house, your house with you, his blood will be on our head if a hand is laid on him. But if you tell what we are doing, we will be released from the oath you made us swear. Verse 21, agreed, she replied, let it be as you say. So she sent them away and they departed. And she tied the scarlet cord in the window. When they left, they went into the hills and stayed there 3 days until the pursuers had searched all along the road and returned without finding them. Then the two men started back. They went down out of the hills, forded the river, and came to Joshua, son of Nun, and told him everything that had happened to them. And I just want you to just get a picture of this. This is the two spies at a critical point in the history of the people of God. And the word of the Lord is these two spies report to Joshua critical intel, and they quote a prostitute. The prostitute has the word of the Lord. And they say to Joshua, the Lord has surely given the whole land into our hands. All the people are melting in fear because of us. Whew. The people of God are about to possess the promised land. Joshua sends in two spies to gather that good military intel. And these two spies, so they went and entered the house of a prostitute named Rahab. And they stayed there secretly. This is scandalous. A critical time like this for the people of God. And God sends his representatives, his ministers for his people under Joshua's leader to secretly stay with a prostitute. God uses a prostitute. As God brings his people in to possess the promised land. Oh, that moment in the Old Testament, his people are delivered. They have a place. And he chooses a prostitute to be part of the story. It's scandalous. It's improper. It's unseen.

Extremely. It's very sordid. It's offensive. Scandalous. We look back and we see how God works. And we can see what he might be doing now and what he's going to do in the future. Now, three things I'm going to tell you. Hang on. We set a record. It was the shortest sermon Pastor Chuck Ramsey has ever preached in his entire life by 13 minutes. Number one, I want you to know, and you need to know, God uses peculiar people who are often the least likely to fulfill his promise. Aren't you glad he uses peculiar people? How many of you got a little bit of peculiar in your bloodline? It's all through the Bible. God never uses the blue blood. Just ask the characters throughout the Bible. Abraham and Sarah, Moses, Mary, the little unwed virgin, Saul, the terrorist who gets to write half of the New Testament. Zechariah, Elizabeth, who are way past the age of bearing children. There's a theme through Scripture. He also uses people who have not only are they not qualified, they're disqualified. And he requalifies them. Ask those same people, Abraham, Moses, Simon Peter, Chuck, Candace, Tom, Ryan, Arville, Don, Linda, Kara. He uses us, peculiar people. I want to juxtapose what I've set up about this great story in the Old Testament in this series. And I want us to look at the New Testament as we get more coloring in the blanks where we see how God does stuff. And this is New Testament. Paul says in 1 Corinthians, "For you see your calling, brethren, that not many wise according to the flesh, not many mighty, not many noble are called. But God has chosen the foolish things of the world to put to shame the wise. And God has chosen the weak things of the world to put to shame the things which are mighty. And the base things," base meaning insignificant, the Greek word, "or lowly." God chose the insignificant, lowly things of the world and the things which are despised. God has chosen. Why? So that no flesh can glory in his presence. No one who God uses can ever go, "God's kind of lucky. I'm on his team. He needed somebody like me." That never happens. He only uses people who are aghast that he used them. Are y'all out there? Yes. Now, the Message translation says it like, "Take a good look, friends, at who you were when you got called into this life. I don't see many of the brightest and the best among you. Not many influential, not many from high society families." Look what he says. "Isn't it obvious that God deliberately chose men and women that the culture overlooks and exploits and abuses? Chooses these nobodies to expose the hollow pretensions of the somebodies." How many of you are gloriously glad you're a nobody? Come on, somebody. Now, you want to have some divine aha revelation. Do these verses in Corinthians and just go on BibleGateway.com or whatever app you use, and look at all the translations. I read about 25 different translations this week. I picked three of them. The Amplified says, "And God also selected, deliberately chose, what in the world is low-born and insignificant and branded and treated with contempt." Contemporary English Bible says, "And God chose what the world considers low-class and low-life, what is considered to be nothing, to reduce what is considered to be something

Nothing. The Good News Version says, and vile things of the world and things which are despised hath God chosen. Here's what I'm trying to tell you. All throughout history, religious people are not good at recognizing God's choice to lead them out of bondage into the place of promise. Everybody say, he's talking to you. I mean, I'm not preaching to entertain or just to, this is my job. I have a calling this morning. I feel like I'm preaching as history and future hangs in the balance. I want to be faithful to God. Religious people are not good at recognizing who God is using to bring them out of bondage and into promise. Ask Moses. Ask Jesus. Because religious spirit is prideful. It's like, oh, I know. And we use our logic and our education and our reason. We like, no, I know what God's going to do. No, he certainly ain't going to use somebody that stutters. He certainly ain't going to use carpenter son from Gal. They miss what God's doing. Or their lack of faith inhibits God from doing what God wants to do. Point number one, God uses peculiar people who are often the least likely to fulfill his promise. Number two, don't be surprised if he uses something or someone unusual to help get you to your promised land. Oh, brothers, my beloved brothers and sisters, God seldom answers prayer the way we think he should. Our deliverance usually happens in peculiar ways. And when you look back over your life and you count the significant things God did from your foolish decisions to bring you where you are, it's surprising. It's shocking. Our foolishness, our worst moment, God uses it. It's never the predictable, palatable way. You know, just think about Rahab's family in verse 18 and 19. That Rahab was told to bring your family, your father and mother, your brothers and all your family into your house. If any of them go outside your house into the street, they are toast. Their blood will be on their own heads. Think if you're the big sister of Rahab. You're like, I've been trying to get away from her my whole life. I don't want anybody on the street to know she's related to me. They'll treat me like they treat her. She got little brothers going, here comes Rahab. Don't let Rahab. Her parents. And God has chosen. She's got to go. I know, sis, I've messed up, but I promise God will save you if you come in. Rahab, I mean, her family, all they said was, Rahab needs rehab. We don't want to go to the last place as a family. All the spirits of, and that becomes the place. Can you imagine when the walls start crumbling and they're shaking in fear and the walls stop and they're the only family? All of a sudden, Rahab, come here. I'm so sorry. In our lives, in my life, this is life. The things God uses

0: people he uses. It's never predictable. It's not palatable. I wouldn't have chosen it. He does the unthinkable, the scandalous, the messy. Arville, Dylan Banks, and I were out in Portland in October, and we heard Nathan Finocchio preach a classic sermon called MAMA, M-A-M-A, instead of MAGA. He said, we need to make America messy again. And he said, God wants to make America messy again. Like messy as in how God does things. And he talked about, you know, Naaman, the leper. He's a general in the army. Yeah, I know. So, sir, go dip yourself in the Jordan. In the Jordan? I ain't going that side of the tracks. No, go to the other side of the tracks and dip 7 times, sir, and you'll be made whole. That's the dumbest thing I've ever heard of. It's messy. Ask the blind man who had Jesus spit in his hands. He couldn't see it, but he could hear it. And all of a sudden, he's got muddy saliva on his eyes. That's fun when you're teaching the kids in Sunday school that Bible story, but it's not when you're the ones who your life feels gross before you get your sight back.
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Victory 91.5. That was NCS Collective. Thank you so much for listening and letting us be a part of your Monday. It is the 8th of June already. And unfortunately, the kids are out of school for the summer, right? But here we go with yet another week full of rain and clouds. It's supposed to be happening off and on all week. Rain, which, you know, I want to embrace because our beautiful flowers, they deserve a shower. You know, our trees, our plants, nature. I get it. But, oh, my poor son, he's just like, it's raining all week again. It's like, yes, I'm so sorry. But you know what? At least the temperatures are nice and warm, so we have that. Again, I'm Donna. It's our prayer time together. We're going into this 1 o'clock hour, followed by some amazing, great music that we've got on the way. But first, let's just pray together as we kickstart this weekend, or this afternoon, coming out of our sermon from Pastor Chuck Ramsey, which again, you can go to our website, victory.radio, and go to the podcast section. And that is where you can find all of his messages right there. If you've missed one and you want to catch up, or you want to send one to somebody else to listen to and forward it, or maybe to listen to one all over again and take some more notes, you can do that again, victory.radio. Right now, here, let's go to God together in prayer as we continue this 1 o'clock hour. Heavenly Father, Lord, thank you so much for not just the gift of this day, but for the freedom that we have through your Son, Jesus. Thank you for setting us free from the power of sin and just that weight of guilt that so many of us struggle with, Lord, the shame that we struggle with. But you tell us that we can come to you in prayer, like right now, and bring our shame, bring our sin, bring our guilt, bring the things that are weighing us down, just heavy on our hearts, and we can give them to you. God, help us to know what it means and to experience living in spiritual freedom every day, to be free, to live free, because Jesus already died on the cross to save us. God, teach us to walk in this freedom, still shining your light, not for our own gain, but just to serve others, to love you, to experience an abundant life from the inside out. God, fill us with your Spirit

0: we can just live so boldly and yet joyfully and cheerfully in the truth that we are free. 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And we're going to live in eternity with you and with Jesus. It's in his name that we pray. Amen.
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0: That is Carly Ann Taylor right here on Victory 91.5 with Why Should I Worry? That's such a great theme that we should all have on our hearts here today on Monday. Why should I worry? I love it. I'm Donna. Thank you so much again for listening to Victory. So earlier today, Duncan was in here in studio with me and we were chatting and I shared with you that we were talking about Mac. I asked him, I said, is it Max Lucado or Max Lucado? Because some people say Max Lucado without a shadow of a doubt. And some people say Max Lucado without a shadow of a doubt. Whichever way, he has this one quote when he said, you are the only you God made. God made you and broke the mold. And I love that quote when he said that because it just tells us that we are not a copy. We are not a mistake. We're not an accident. We are each individually God's original masterpiece. So when he created you, he did it with the intention of being the only you and loves you just the way you are, down to every detail of your personality, the detail of your talents, the detail of your gifts, your spiritual gifts, even your quirks and the funny things about you. God made all that on purpose. And once he finished, he never, ever, ever, ever in history has made another one just like you. He broke the mold. That's what Max Lucado was saying. So in a world that constantly pushes us to compare, and that's what we were talking about a little while ago before the sermon of the day, that here we are in summer and it's bathing suit season, and we become so self-critical. We start to compare ourselves with other people, maybe even start to conform or compete. But then we go back to this one quote, and it just anchors us, you know, that we don't need to be somebody else to be the best version of ourselves, because our worth is not found in imitation. Our worth is found in our own individuality, and we need to embrace that. Nobody else can fulfill that, only you. Your voice, your story, your journey, your eyes, everything. God designed them for his glory and to see his purpose be fulfilled in your life, right? So instead of chasing somebody else's identity, wanting to be like somebody else, don't be the next them. Be the first you. In Ephesians chapter 2, verse 10, it says, for we are God's masterpiece. He has created us anew in Christ Jesus so we can do the good things that he has planned for us so long ago. There you go. You are God's masterpiece. Humbly embrace that, not because of ego, but just of the spiritual confidence that you are who you are, because God looked at the world and said, this world is missing out on someone like you. And that is why he made you. That is awesome. All right, don't go anywhere. You're listening to Victory. Lots of great songs coming up in just a second, including Forest Break and Cochran and Company on the way.
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Arise, shine, for the light has come, and the glory of the Lord rises upon you. 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But the Lord rises upon you, and his glory appears over you. 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

0: Victory 91.5, you are listening here on Monday, June the 8th with me. Hey, y'all, I'm Donna, and I love to look up the verse of the day. There's several different outlets where you can do that, whether you follow stuff on social media, whether you just go online directly to Google. They all have their own verse of the day. I like to subscribe to the literal verseoftheday.com, and you can too. But I wanted to read you today's verse of the day. It's Matthew 5, verse 9, where it says, "Blessed are the peacemakers, for they will be called children of God." Would you consider yourself a peacemaker? Well, here's what stands out to me. It doesn't say, Jesus doesn't say, "Blessed are those who never have problems." And he doesn't say, "Blessed are those who always win the argument." And he doesn't say, "Blessed are you if you prove your point correctly." No. He says, "Blessed are the peacemakers," period. And that means that there's something deeply godly about being the person who brings calm into chaos, or you are the one that brings kindness into a conflict. Or maybe you're the one that extends grace even when it's not, quote unquote, deserved. Which is not easy to do. And trust me, Jesus understands that more than anybody. Because we live in a world that rewards the winners. Or if you're loud, or if you're in the spotlight, or if you get to have the last word. God honors those who build bridges instead of walls. I think that's a great way to say it. I've heard that before. Let me say that again. God honors those who build bridges and not walls. So maybe that's something that we can think about today as we continue to worship here on Victory. Are you a person that chooses patience? Maybe that means with a family member. Hey, I've been there myself. You have to be the bigger person. You don't have a choice. If something's going to reconcile, you have to be the bigger person because that's who you are. That says everything about your character. Maybe that means offering forgiveness or asking for forgiveness, right? And also, you may never ever see the full impact of these small acts of obedience in terms of being a peacemaker. But you know what? God does. So every time we choose peace over pride or ego, even if it's hard, that is us reflecting the heart of Jesus. And Jesus sees it. And isn't that the most important person you want to see? Have it see it anyway, right? So again, today's verse, Matthew 5, verse 9. "Blessed are the peacemakers, for they will be called children of God."
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how are you doing today here on Monday? That was Anna Golden with Daily Bread right here on Victory 91.5. I'm Donna. Yeah, how are you doing today? Are you having a good day? I know it's kind of weather outside a little bit. It's overcast. It's been raining a little bit off and on, but that's okay. Just because it might be bad weather doesn't mean that it's a bad day. So where are you listening to Victory right now? Are you at home? Or are you at work? What are you doing? Are you in the car? Well, not if you're in the car. Don't do what I'm about to say. But if you are at home or if you are at work and you've got Victory on, I encourage you, my friends, right now, I highly encourage you to pull out that laptop, to get over there on your computer and go to victory.radio. And then scroll down just a little bit and then go click on Bible League International. We are so close. We are here at the very end. This is the last month, you guys, of our annual partnership that we have with Bible League. And it's just such a blessing to be able to be a part of this excitement because we are trying to raise enough money, only asking for $5 at a time. We are trying to raise enough money to hit 10,000 Bibles for the Bible League International to take all around the world and go and introduce people to Jesus. That's what they do.

0: And what we do, our part, is providing the Bibles for this ministry so that we can all be in it together. We can all be an individual reason why people are getting saved over there in Africa and over there in the Middle East and over there throughout Asia. You can be a direct reason why somebody else gets saved and they're going to go to heaven because of you, literally because of your contribution. $5, that's all we're asking. 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For every $5 amount, that is another translated Bible. And we have raised enough $5 to hit right around 7,500 Bibles. And that is amazing. And while that is incredible, so excited and so grateful, but yet we still have a ways to go. I'm going to be honest. We're not hitting the goal, you guys. Our goal is 10,000. So we still need to get there. Can you help? Will you help? Maybe you should pray about it first and say, God, are you leading me to donate? Are you leading me to give? And if so, is it $5? Is it $10? Is it $50? Is it $100? Is it $1,000? Whatever it might be. But this is the real deal. This is the legit way to be a part of this ministry. And again, you don't have to physically get on a plane like they do. You don't have to physically put yourself in danger and go into villages around Africa and into tribes to talk about Jesus. But what you can do is you can donate the Bible for them to do that, those who have been called. And then you get to put that Bible in their hands because of your $5 donation. I love seeing this unfold. 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And you can do that again right now. 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

Victory 91.5. Wow, that was an awesome song by Torrin Wells. It's called Hills and Valleys. Hey, y'all, I'm Donna. We are kicking

0: off this 2 o'clock hour. It's my last time to pray with you before Corey gets in here later at 3 o'clock. And right now, before we pray, I just want to read you a verse from the book of Psalm. It's chapter 3, verse 3. So Psalm 3:3. It says, "The Lord is the lifter of my head." That's it, plain and simple. The Lord is the lifter of my head. And some days, they're heavy. I know, because I've had many heavy days. Whether it's because of stress, anxiety, sadness, hurt, pain, loss, discouragement, discomfort. I could go on. But it's like the hard button has been pushed on that day. This day is make your choice. Boom. There it is. It's hard. But we all know that God is not distant from our hard days. He's not far off from our stress or our anxieties, because he's right there with us in them. And sometimes you just need that reminder that he's not just watching us up from a cloud. He's actually right here beside us. Imagine a parent putting the hand underneath the chin of a child when they're sad and lifting their face up and saying, "Hey, it's okay. I'm right here and I got you." That's kind of the visualization that we can have from this particular verse. The Lord is the lifter of my head. It's like God is lifting your chin up, letting your eyes come up so that we can see him. And he's telling us, looking at us right into our eyes, "It's okay. I got you. We'll get through this." So no matter how today feels, God is still writing your story, right? And the chapter ahead, because there's still another chapter. Every day that we wake up with breath in our lungs, that means our story is not over, my friend. And that means that we're still moving forward. We're still living forward. And that's hopeful in itself. That is already hope. That there's still more to come. That means that we can get through this. I've said it before and I'll say it again. I think it even comes from a Dolly Parton song. I'm not sure. But you can't have the rainbow without the rain. Sometimes we have to go through the rain. We have to go through the storm before we see that rainbow, before we see God's light on the other side getting us through it. Because it's still there. It's on the other side. So chin up, my friend. Chin up, look up, and know that God's got you. And let's pray. Heavenly Father, God, people are listening right now in this very moment that are having a hard day. Maybe they're having a hard week. Maybe they're having a hard season. Lord, you see them. You know who they are. You know their names. You see their faces right now. You see where they are listening to Victory. And that their hearts are opening up in this prayer, saying, "Yes, God, I'm overwhelmed. Stress, anxiety, difficulty. God, I pray that you will swoop in and lift their heads up. Open their eyes to see you, your presence in the midst of their stress. That you're with them, you're holding their hand, that you are carrying them, you are hugging them, and that you are walking with them to get them through this chapter, through this day, and to the other side of the storm. God, I am just praying right now that you will stand up against their doubts, shine the light on wherever seems dark in their hearts, letting it just cover their weariness, Lord. Instead, having that light up joy in their hearts, joy in their choices, joy in their perspectives, knowing that your love and your strength will get us through anything. Father, I pray for them right now. I pray that you will give them reason to laugh today, belly laughter, that you will bring them an unexpected slice of joy today, Father, that you will just hold them in your hands. Let them delight in something today, if nothing else, than just you, your presence. And I pray this in the name of Jesus. Amen.
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Victory 91.5, Bailey Thompson right there. Hey, y'all, I'm Donna Rodriguez. Thank you so much for letting us be a part of your afternoon here on Monday. Hope you're having a great day so far. So I'm just very excited, again, about everything going on with our Bible League. I just want to say thank you one last time for today.

0: I'm still here. Thank you, thank you, thank you for anybody and everybody who has donated any amount of $5, because that's all it takes. That's all it is, five little American dollars, in order to provide a Bible given to the Ministry of Bible League International so that they can then do their part and go all around the world and introduce people and families to Jesus Christ. We provide, or we help provide, the Bibles, and then they take all these Bibles and they do what they do and what they've been called to do. So we have a goal of 10,000 Bibles. We are sitting somewhere around 7,500. So we still have a ways to go. We still need to collect enough $5 amounts to get to 2,500 more Bibles to reach our goal. We are in the very end of this partnership that we do with them every year. We would love for you to be able to be a part of this blessing. All you have to do that is to go to victory.radio. That's our website. Victory.radio. Scroll down. Click on Bible League right there. And whatever God is laying on your heart to give, that's where you can do it. Whether it's $5, which provides one translated Bible, or $25. That is five translated Bibles. Whatever God is leading you to do, I just want to say thank you so much again for everybody that has jumped on board to be a part of this ministry blessing, and for all of those who are going to jump on board to be a part of this ministry blessing. Big hugs to you. And my prayer, y'all, is that God blesses you back tenfold. Whatever you have given, that he sees it. I know he does. He sees it. And my prayer is that he blesses you in return tenfold. 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
1: All authority in heaven and on earth has been given to me. Therefore, go and make disciples of all nations, baptizing them in the name of the Father, and of the Son, and of the Holy Spirit, and teaching them to obey everything I have commanded you. And surely, I am with you always, to the very end of the age. 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
1: What a cool song. That is very cool. That is called Plastic Fruit by Rachel Morley, and you are listening to Victory 91.5. Thank you so much for tuning in and letting us be a part of your Monday. Again, it is the 8th. And it's going to be raining off and on all week long, so go ahead and be prepared for that. I'm Donna, and, you know, we're coming out of this weekend. I had a great weekend. It was a busy, busy weekend. And now, starting today, I'm actually really excited. My son starts VBS. He starts Vacation Bible School, and we're trying out this church. It's because his friends go to this particular church right here in the Cumming area, and they are going to be doing VBS at night. Yeah. How cool is that? Very different. I don't know which side of the fence I'm on about that yet. This is very, very new. It's more like it's we're experimenting with it. But VBS is from 6 p.m. until 9 p.m. So that should be cool. We're going to see how that starts. It starts tonight, so I will keep you guys updated on how that is working for families and the kids as well. My son, he actually goes to bed at 8:30. So knowing that VBS is the reason he's going to be staying up late every night, I don't know, is that a good thing or a bad thing? But coming out of the weekend, I just really want to make sure that you were able to tune in a little bit to Friday night and Saturday night, because that's when we have our party mixes, our different types of music genres that we do here at Victory, with dance music and pop music and electronic dance music, techno music, even rap and urban music is all being played here on a Friday night or a Saturday night. So there's something for everybody. And then, of course, Sunday nights, last night, that is our beloved Classic Cafe, where we play all the songs that we grew up with listening to. I mean, I remember listening to Carmen. Do you remember Carmen, who has those stories that are songs, or songs that are more like stories, biblical stories, and it's just powerful? Man, I love when we play Carmen on a Sunday evening for Classic Cafe. That's your favorite songs from the 1970s and 80s and 90s. It is awesome. And you can always go to our

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0: I could just sit here and listen to that song for another 4 minutes. That is such an incredible song. It's called Come Jesus Come, and it is sung by Stephen McWhorter. Now, Stephen McWhorter has a testimony story like a lot of our Christian artists where he hit rock bottom. Addiction was involved. Family issues were involved. And it's at his rock bottom where he meets Jesus and rededicates his life to God and realizes that God has given him that voice for a reason and for a purpose, and that is to serve him and to serve others and to bless us with songs just like that, which is based off of Revelation 22, verse 20, by the way. Come, Jesus, come, all about the return of Jesus. I love that song, and I love his soulful voice. It kind of reminds me of Brandon Lake, right? His voice, just that soulful sound. I really love that myself. Hey, y'all, I'm Donna, and it is my time to go, but thank you so much for letting Victory be a part of your day and just be a part of your heart. We got Corey on the way. She's going to be here at 3 o'clock to kickstart your 3 o'clock hour with prayer. And if you are new to Victory, that is something that we do every single hour. We love doing it, and the feedback that we get from you guys is that you love the hourly prayers too. So every single hour on the hour, 24/7, it doesn't matter if it's 3 o'clock in the afternoon or 3 a.m. and you can't sleep and you got insomnia or something is bugging you and you need prayer, you need to be connected. Well, then just turn on Victory 91.5 because there's somebody here to pray for you and with you every single hour. I hope God blesses each and every one of you for the rest of today. I will be back tomorrow with more humor and heart. I'm here from 10 to 3, so thank you so much for letting me be a part of your midday. And go eat good food tonight. Go enjoy the rest of your day. It's nice and warm outside, even though there's a little bit of rain, but that's all right. There's a little bit of rain. Our flowers, they need a shower. They deserve a shower too, right? And don't forget, if you go to victory.radio right now, our website, you can actually take a listener survey. We're trying to get your feedback. Things you love, things maybe you don't, and all the things in between. So go right now. Victory.radio is right there, the very tip top on the toolbar. You can't miss it. It says click here for your feedback. And we would love your feedback. Love you guys. Thank you so much for everything. And I'll see you again tomorrow. Corey's here at 3.
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2: Telling Bibleist believers no, that's one of the hardest things we do. We've spent the last few weeks telling you about the incredible move of God all over the world. And because of this, as many as 9 of 10 new believers in Asia, Africa, the Middle East, and Latin America are without Bibles. Would you remember Jong in Cambodia, a former Buddhist praying for a Bible? Rohan is in India, beaten when he came to Christ, but more than anything, he's praying for a Bible. And then Norris in the Middle East, you know, radicals burned down her house, nearly killing her and her 4 daughters. But more than anything, she's praying for a Bible to raise them to know and love Jesus. And that's why Victory 91.5 and Bible League are teamed up to bless Bibleist believers all over the world. 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

That's Caleb and Kelsey, But the Word Says on Victory 91.5. And I love that we start each prayer time with a Bible verse, with scripture, with the Word of God. Marsha Burns, she said, when you feel down and out, remember that it's a new day. It's a clean slate and you can begin again. Leave the past behind you and start over. God, He wants you to start all over. He's in you. He's with you. In 2 Corinthians 5:17, it says, if anyone is in Christ, he is a new creation. Old things have passed away, and behold, all things have become new. God, would you help us to behold all things becoming new? Thanks to what you're doing. Thanks to Jesus in our heart. Thanks to Jesus in our life. All things new. That's your plan. That's your goal, to make all things new. Even in our thought life, maybe we keep rehearsing old painful things, old painful memories, all things new, all things covered by your blood, by your forgiveness, by your word. Let your word dictate our future. Let your word drive us out of fear and drive us out of the past. Your word is powerful enough to move us in a new direction, to move us forward. You're telling us, put yourself in Christ. Bring yourself to Christ. They're reminding us in that song what your word says for our life, that your word says a lot of things that you have in store for us, that you want to bring to pass. Let us discover all that your word says. Help us to be reminded that there's freedom in your word today. There's deliverance in your word today. There's hope in your word today. She's saying, your word says I'm free, and I'm thankful. You speak just a better word over our life, a better word over our future, over different outcomes. Let us discover just your life-giving words today. In Jesus' name, amen.

That's Evelyn Cormier, Leaning on Jesus. I'm Victory 91.5. We've added a lot of new songs, a lot of new artists. You can track them down on our website and on our app. And you can track down Kelly Bacara, her blog, The Unraveling. She said, I believe at the end of each battle we fight, that we can look back and we can see how much we've grown. I'm not saying that there's not a whole bunch of scrapes and bruises, but hardship, it not only grows us, it fine-tunes us. In the midst of it, it doesn't feel that way. Instead, it can feel like we're drowning, like we're being crushed by waves. Suffering, it has a way of blinding us from

0: the hope of the future. It makes us believe that we'll never feel better, that suffering is all we'll experience. But the truth is, sometimes we suffer for a while, but you're going to get up again. Whether you stand up on your own or whether you need to be lifted up, you will stand again. God, He will lift you out of the depths of darkness. He hears your cries and He heals us. He pulls us out of the grave. He gives us another chance of life. Psalm 30, it talks all about it. On our own, we're not going to make it. We're not going to have the strength to make it. But He is literally sharing His strength with you through His Spirit. You're going to change from this. You're going to be stronger through the hardship. It teaches us to rely on God, to keep going with Him, living on grace, to know that you can't make it on your own, that we rely on Him to move forward. Suffering, it can create perseverance in you. If you feel broken down right now, if you feel like you're never going to be able to move forward, listen for Him, because He's going to remind you that He is close. He knows your suffering. He'll tell you that this is not how your story ends. He'll tell you that after all of this, you won't be ruined. He's making you stronger as you're experiencing His life-changing strength. His strength, it is strengthening you. Are we experiencing or drawing from His strength? He wants us to. He doesn't want us relying on our own strength this week. And so make that a practice to draw from His strength. Coming up, we're going to hear from Ken Ham and then right back into the music with CeCe Winans.
1: The only answer to racism. This is Ken Ham, CEO of Answers in Genesis, Ark Encounter, and the Creation Museum. We hear a lot these days about racial tensions in America. What's the answer to this issue? The Bible's history. Genesis makes it clear we're all descended from Adam and Eve. We're one blood, as the book of Acts puts it. That means we're all one biological race. It also means we've all inherited Adam's sin nature. That's why we all sin and we'll all die. But the good news is that Jesus Christ, the God-man, stepped into history as Adam's descendant, our relative. He took our penalty of death for us so we could be forgiven and have eternal life. So every human has the same problem, sin, and the same solution, Jesus Christ.
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Preach the word. Be prepared in season and out of season. Correct, rebuke, and encourage with great patience and careful instruction. 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

0: She's one of my favorites, Gracie Binion, Hosanna on Victory 91.5. Before that, it was Stars Go Dim with Holy. And there's a page that I found recently called Ruth Writes, and she shares some great devotions if you're looking to read through something that just helps you continue to grow in the Lord. She said that not every battle in our life is against something outside of us. Some of the hardest battles are against the habits, against the fears, against the thought patterns that we've carried for years. The things that we're repeating, they're shaping who we're becoming. A small compromise repeated daily, it becomes a stronghold. A fear left unchecked, it becomes a prison. A wound left unhealed, it begins to speak louder than truth in your life. So many of us are praying for change, but we're holding tightly to the patterns that keep us stuck. We're asking God for a new season, but we just keep returning to the same thoughts, the same habits, the same places that drained us before. Sometimes God's answer is not opening a new door. Sometimes it's giving us the courage to walk away from what's familiar. Maybe your healing begins when you stop excusing what's hurting you and surrender it to Him. Comfort is not always growth, because God, He didn't create us to live in cycles of fear, cycles of bitterness, cycles of self-doubt, cycles of regret. He's wanting to break some patterns before it becomes your destiny. What you consistently practice, you will eventually become. But He's ready for transformation. He's ready for breakthrough. Sometimes we don't need a change in our circumstances. We just need a change in us. Maybe a different future begins with one decision today. What is He asking you to surrender today? I think that's interesting. Maybe it's self-doubt. Maybe it's bitterness. Or like they said, maybe regret. Maybe we're still holding on to those things when He's wanting you to be free from those things. And I love that she just points out different areas that we all need help to surrender to God, to overcome. Coming up, we're going to hear some more songs thanks to Progressive Medical Center for underwriting.
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0: 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Coming up, we're going to get in the Word together, another prayer time. 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

0: That's Chris August, This Side of Heaven, on Victory 91.5. And in Matthew chapter 5, verse 9, it says, "How joyful you are when you make peace, for then you will be recognized as a true child of God." And God, you're telling us over and over in Scripture to forgive, to pursue peace with you and with others, to be confrontational about things that are healing, things that are life-giving. There's some things that you want us to do. There's some things that you want us to say. You don't want us just sitting back, waiting for somebody else maybe to apologize. You want us to make the effort, to make the initiative, to experience your peace in every part of our life, in every relationship. Let our conversations be filled with your presence, filled with your love as a choice. There's a lot of choices that you give us to make. And a lot of times we feel like we're failing in so many different areas, but you're offering help in all of those areas, grace in all of those areas. Matthew is pointing out that there's joy that you want to release in our life as we choose in our heart to release some things to make peace. Maybe about the past. Maybe about someone that failed us in some way. Make peace. Make peace before God, before that person, even if it's just from your heart today or your mind today. You want us to experience that kind of rest that decision brings, where we're not constantly thinking about things that are just beating us up or weighing us down. He's reminding us that there's a lot that you have for us. There's a lot that you want to do in our life. You're not done. You want to help us make amends. You want to help us start over sometimes. Today, let there be relational peace that maybe hasn't been there. Maybe in friendships, maybe in marriages, maybe in a parent-child dynamic, whatever it is, you want to help us make peace. Let that be a part of our testimony of what you've done, of what you've helped us do. In Jesus' name, amen.
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0: That's Michael Bethany, Daystar with Worth on Victory 91.5. And Focus on the Family, you can find them on our app, on our website, also weeknights at 9 o'clock, their 30-minute long program. Today, they said that your child's questions don't scare God. Even when your adult son or daughter walks away from their faith, God, He is pursuing their heart with His relentless love. Keep praying. Keep loving. Keep the door open. The shortest distance between that child's heart or that adult is Christ and your relationship with them. How you love them. It's the framework for how they come to understand God's love for them, no matter their age. What's one way that you can choose relationship over fear today? I think that's interesting in so many dynamics that we can choose a relationship over fear. That is something that the Lord wants to help you with each and every day, that no matter what your child or your adult child is carrying or dealing with, I like that reminder, the shortest distance between their heart and Christ is your relationship with Him. He's picked you to help continue to bring them to Him, to share Him with them as well. You're an important key and part to their life, to their testimony, to their healing, to their freedom. Focus on the Family. They have so many different types of conversations and books and resources out there. Coming up, we're going to hear their Minute Program and then Phil Wickham with Fear Has No Power.
1: I think that we think it's going to be so hard to delay this. It is so much easier. Trust me, I've done it both ways.
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1: I've raised an addict, you know, a screen addict, and I've raised three kids that aren't. And I'm telling you, the pathway, you've got two pathways. You've got two choices. Yeah. You either go with the culture on this issue, or you take a different path. And the different path is so much easier. It does help. I would encourage you to get some education around this, which is why I've taken

0: 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You can explain it to your wife, you can explain it to your husband, to your grandparents, right? To the grandparents, stop buying phones for my kids, right? And then you can explain it to your kids.
1: Yeah.
0: And, you know, you're a coach. So you're at a team meeting and you're just telling your team, guys, look, this is the diagram of what we just learned. And in order to hit the home run, we're going to do this instead.
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Lauren Daigle's new song, You Leave Me. I'm Victory 91.5. Before that, it was Joe with Know Your Name. You can track down the songs, the artists, the lyrics, the albums on our app or on our website, victory.radio. Last week was kind of a hectic week for me where my daughter, she had been having some eye problems for like over a month. I'd taken her to the pediatrician's office. At first, they gave her like antibiotic eye drops, said it was probably an eye infection, you know. And then I took her back and they're like, oh, okay, you know, she seemed to have a sinus infection. So they put her on a oral antibiotic. Well, then, you know, like she was still having problems. And so they sent us to a specialist, dilated her eyes. And she said, I think I see a piece of plastic in her cornea. And so we need to do emergency surgery. And so we were like, what? Like, you know, where did this plastic come from? Like, how did this happen? You know, kind of thing. And we went through surgery and they got it out and they brought it to us and it was so microscopic. And we think it was probably actually a piece of glitter. She loves princess dresses and all things glitter. And it looked like a little like flake of glitter that was in her cornea. So thank God they were able to remove that. And she is doing so much better. She's doing so good. You know, I have a 2-year-old and a 4-year-old, and they're full of a lot of energy. And so they're playing right now. I'm getting lots of great videos of them playing outside in the rain. And I love

0: know about your families. I'd love to know some things that you guys are up to out there. So you can always share that through our website, our Facebook, our Instagram, all the things. Coming up, we're going to hear from Elevation Rhythm and Passion, thanks to Automation Direct.
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0: Bedrock's Worship, so much more, the live version on Victory 91.5. And I just think that reality is so good that he can do so much more than we could ever ask or imagine or pray for. And coming up in about 15 minutes, we're going to have our next hourly prayer time. If you need prayer, or if you just have a testimony, maybe you're like living in the miracle that God has done for you, share that with us. 770-781-9150. I was sharing a few minutes ago about my daughter going through surgery last week, and I just felt like, you know, there was a lot of trust that I think the Lord was just like, will you trust me? You know, there's places that as a parent, like, you want to go with your child, you know, into that room, and you can't go. And it was just like heartbreaking, and it's just another opportunity to trust God more than, you know, we're relying on anyone or anything else. And then my other little daughter, she was in the hospital last week for some testing because she's been going through UTIs and kidney infections, and they're trying to get to the bottom of that. And it was like, again, the Lord's just like, will you pray through this? Like, will you hold on to me through this? And then my husband is getting ready for two surgeries next month. And so I've just been walking through, like, you know, just a lot of medical stuff lately with my family. And I think sometimes you go through seasons that feel like that, like when it rains, it pours. But God, he will show himself faithful, and he is giving you so much to hold on to, so much comfort, no matter what you're walking through. And so I want to know what you're trusting God with. Coming up, we're going to hear from Planet Shakers, God Did It, and that's thanks to our underwriters.
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Michael W. Smith, You Won't Let Go on Victory 91.5. And 1 Samuel 12:22, it says that the Lord will not forsake his people for his great name's sake, because it has pleased the Lord to make you a people for himself. God, there's so many reminders like that in your word that you want us for yourself, that you want your daughters, your sons, your family forever. That you want our heart, you want our mind, you want our affection, you want our worship, you want our lives to make us a people for himself through Jesus. You're still making us, you're still forming us, you're still at work in our life. Today, I just pray that somebody maybe would let you begin working, maybe for the first time, in their heart, in their spirit. It's a choice that we have every day. Are we letting you accomplish your will for our life? Or are we letting you actually be our God? Maybe we're still just serving ourselves. Maybe we're still just following other people or other trends or other things. He's reminding us that your hand is constantly trying to reach us. You're trying to grab us out of things. You're trying to pull us out of water that has us in over our head. I thank you that your hand is faithful to minister to our life, to restore us to you, to bring us back to you. Would you continue making us a people that you're proud of, making us daughters and sons that are actually enjoying you and that you're actually enjoying. You want our relationship to be just that, to be enjoyable, to be a joy. You want our time in your word to be a joy where you fill us up. You want our time in your presence to be a joy, not an obligation. And I pray that our mindset would shift, that we'd start treating you like a joy and not like an obligation. We'd start treating our relationship with you different. Let our

0: attitude change where it needs to change. In Jesus' name, amen.
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2: Who among the gods is like you, Lord? 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

That's Pat Barrett, Break Open, the live version on Victory 91.5. Before that, it was Tyler Philip Ratcliffe and Strings and Heart. And there's a ministry that I really like, Marriage Ignite. You can check out some of their resources. But they made an interesting point that God, He spoke creation, He spoke purpose, He spoke destiny into existence. And because we're made in His image, your words carry power too. And this is not telling us to never share our feelings or to stay silent when something needs to be addressed, but we need to become more aware of whether our words are bringing life or bringing destruction, whether you're speaking hope or speaking defeat, whether you're building up or tearing down the people around you. And that applies to your spouse and your kids and your friends and even those that have hurt you. Life and death, they're in the power of the tongue. And every day we get the opportunity to choose which one we're going to release. Have we been releasing life today or death? Your words, they're shaping the atmosphere of your home. They're shaping the culture of your marriage. They're even shaping your family. Choose them carefully. Sometimes we desperately want breakthrough. We're praying for it, praying for God to move, believing for something. But then a lot of times we go and we rehearse every flaw, every failure, every frustration about somebody. 1 minute we're partnering with God's promises, and the next minute we're partnering with negativity and criticism and gossip. Seek wise counsel. It's a huge difference between getting godly advice and then repeatedly speaking death over something. If we're asking God to restore something in our life, your words are helping tear it down sometimes. Ask God to help use your words to build it up, to build somebody up. Again, life and death are in the power of your mouth. And what are your words agreeing with? Sometimes we never think about it, right? And then we realize like, okay, I am kind of negative. I'm kind of in a season where like, you know, some words can be kind of negative. And I think this is a good reminder that the Lord's constantly trying to convict us that what's coming out of our mouths started in our hearts. And so there's a lot of things that He wants to minister to in your life. And just like they're saying, it impacts maybe your marriage, maybe your kids or whatever season of life, whoever's around you. Life and death are in the power

0: 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What's going on in your heart? 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How can we be more accountable this week for the words coming out of our mouths, the conversations that we're having? Coming up, we're going to hear from Ann Wilson, thanks to Restoration Academy.
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0: That's Taya with My Refuge. I'm Victory 91.5. Before that, it was Phil King and Ann Wilson. And I'm over here. I shouldn't be doing this, but I love some of these reels that show you like meal prepping, you know, for the whole week. But I'm so hungry. I did not pack enough today. And so I'm like trying to meal prep and plan and all the things. But, you know, I'm counting down the clock. I'm like, there's still a long time to go. So most nights my family and I, we eat dinner at like 8 o'clock. You know, after I get home and everything. So maybe tomorrow I will try to get my fridge restocked, try to get, you know, all the things together. Tonight I told my husband, I'm like, here's what we have in our freezer, our pantry. We're just going to make, you know, something for dinner just from all these random things that we have until we get more groceries. But let me know some things that you're making, that you're eating this week, some things that you're up to through our Facebook, our Instagram, victory.radio. I see The Young Escape, their new song, Because of God. Thanks to our underwriters.
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0: That's Lloyd Nicks, Heal for You, on Victory 91.5. And we're still teaming up with the Bible League. When you go to victory.radio, you're going to see that link. Click on that and read about them, what they've been accomplishing all over the world. And just $5 sends a Bible. I think this is so neat to get your family involved in. Maybe your kids, too, as they're enjoying some vacation Bible schools and things. And they're excited, you know, to have their own Bible. Why not let them gift, you know, somebody else with a Bible that is hungry for God? They're going through an 8-week discipleship course, kind of like a vacation Bible school, I guess you would say. A little different, but you can go read about it. Again, victory.radio. This is just through the end of June. We would love to hit like 10,000 Bibles. I know we're getting close maybe to 8,000 Bibles. And coming up, we're going to hear from Ella Scott. Jesus, You Never Let Me Go. Thanks to our underwriters.
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Not a single sparrow can fall to the ground without your Father knowing it. And the very hairs on your head are all numbered. So don't be afraid. 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

That's Catch the Fire music, Going Deeper on Victory 91.5. And I feel like our prayer times, it's just another opportunity to just make sure they're pressing in to God's word, to God's presence, just intentionally. And in Deuteronomy chapter 1, verse 29, it says, "Then I said to you, do not be in dread or afraid of them." And God, I just pray for those that may be feeling that spirit of dread. Maybe they're dreading something this week. Maybe they're just feeling a heaviness or a weight, and you're reminding us constantly in your word to put fear in its place, to recognize that fear does not have to drive our life. It does not have to speak into our ear. Don't be in dread. Don't be afraid. You're speaking that to us. Your authority is speaking that to us. Your word is speaking this to us. You're giving us instruction that fear ultimately is a trap. A fear is trying to take things from us that you want us to have. Fear, it's after our peace. It's after our rest in you. It's after our relationship with you. Your word is constantly driving us to recognize that you are our Father, that you are our God, that you are sovereign. When we're in your word, we're in such a safe place. When we're putting ourselves in your word, there's something spiritually aligning in our life because we're bringing ourselves to you and looking for your counsel. I pray that we'd be found searching for your voice, searching for your input, searching for your authority. Let that become something that is breaking chains in our life, that is breaking off this spirit of fear. And again, I just pray for anybody that does just feel like they're kind of dreading some things that they're walking through, some things that might be ahead. You don't want that to be something that we're just giving into. Sometimes we just give in to certain things too easy. And I just pray that we would resist the enemy. We would resist what he's trying to clothe us in, what he's trying to bind us by. You want us to have a renewed mind. You want us to have a healed heart. You want us to have hope that doesn't come from our situation, that doesn't come from this world. It comes from you. Like he's singing, help us to go deeper in God. Help us to go deeper in you. Help us to go deeper in your word until it actually relieves every fear, until it actually brings deliverance that our heart so needs, our spirit needs. Help us to speak

0: your word over ourselves, to preach this to ourselves. That there is more ahead for us, that there is so much more that you want to do, that you're capable of doing in our life. Let somebody experience the testimony that they've been praying for, the breakthrough that they're in need of. Let it happen. I pray that it would happen quickly. I pray that it would just be undeniably you working all things together for their good in you. In Jesus' name, amen.
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2: This spring marks the 32nd anniversary of the Rwandan genocide, in which nearly a million people in this African nation were slaughtered in only a few days' time. Hutu and Tutsi families have grieved the loss of loved ones, and that includes Dallas.
3: Her husband and one of her sons were killed, and she just couldn't forgive those who killed her loved ones. True forgiveness came when she learned about Christ's work at the cross, about which she was reading in her Bible. So she recalled that Jesus asked his father to forgive those who punished him.
2: Reading those words of Jesus in her very own Bible is what helped Dally find the grace and gumption to forgive those who murdered her family. And today, 100 in her small village in Rwanda have said yes to Jesus after seeing how he's brought healing to Dally and to so many. You've sent 7,000 Bibles. Let's keep this going. Ray?
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0: That's Brian McCleary. Any day now on Victory 91.5. Before that, it was Chris Tomlin and The Slower I Go. 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But there's a lot of different genres on there. So this weekend, if you tuned in and maybe you enjoyed Underground Revival, the electronic dance music, or Saturday nights, we have the Pop Rock and Dance Show, or City Takers, our hip hop show. Sunday nights, we had the Classic Cafe, music from the 70s, 80s, 90s. All of those genres and so much more are on the app. Also, all of the podcasts. I know tonight we're getting ready at 7 o'clock to hear a special word from Pastor Jordan Sherritt, but you don't have to wait until then. If you need an encouraging pick me up, go ahead, press play on the app, on our website. His message is already right there. Let us know some of your favorite things that you're tuning into. Maybe it's some of the programs like Focus on the Family. I know their conversations can be really helpful for moms and dads. Maybe you're going through some stressful things. We've got you covered, right? And again, that's on our app. And when you go to victory.radio, you'll see that option that says podcast as well. My husband, he's really sweet. He just made my rainy day a little bit brighter. He surprised me with some flowers, and I just always appreciate that. I love the surprises. I love the spontaneous moments. So maybe, hey, if you can do that, you know, surprise your wife tonight with something that she enjoys, you know, keep your marriage alive, and I'm sure it'll make her heart happy. And coming up, we're going to hear from Lost and Found and Brandon Lake, and that's thanks to Sisters of Grace.
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0: That's Lizzie Morgan and Jonathan Stamper, Ancient of Days on Victory 91.5. 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

There's still power in the blood. Anna Golden on Victory 91.5. That album is so good. It's called Just Us. It's on our app. You can go enjoy more from Anna. And I just wanted to leave you with this prophetic word from Simply Jecker. They wrote, "I hear the Spirit of the Lord saying that the days of a silent church are coming to an end. For too long, the enemy has celebrated what appeared to be the weakening of the church. He pointed to compromise and he called it defeat. He pointed to weariness and he called it death. He pointed to exposure and he called it destruction. But what he misinterpreted as the funeral of the church was actually the purification of the bride. And the tide is changing. There was a season when it seemed that the world was infiltrating the church more than the church was discipling the world, and the culture seeped into the sanctuary. The fear of man replaced the fear of God. Conviction was exchanged for comfort. The applause of men became more desirable than the approval of heaven. But God, he's not abandoned his church. The Lord himself has stepped into the midst of the lampstands, and he's walking among his people. He is examining the foundations. He's exposing what others have concealed. He's uncovering what others have protected. He's bringing hidden things into the light because he loves his bride, the church, too much to leave her defiled. So don't mistake exposure for abandonment. Exposure is God's mercy, and the Lord, he will clean his house. The shaking that's intensifying across the body, it's not meant to destroy the church. It's meant to reveal the church, because everything that can be shaken will be shaken. And platforms are shaking. Systems are shaking. Religious empire.

desires are shaking. Fleshly ambitions are shaking. Mixture is shaking. And from the dust of this shaking, a pure church is arising. A bride without compromise. A people without mixture. A

0: Thanks. But there is a roar from the Lion of Judah that is echoing through yielded vessels. There is a sound that's being formed in hidden places right now. It's being forged in prayer closets. It is being birthed through tears of repentance. It is being cultivated in secret places of consecration. This is the sound of a church that has rediscovered the holiness of God and the fire of his presence. When that sound is released, it's not to entertain crowds. It's confronting principalities. It is not filling buildings. It's shifting atmospheres. It's not exciting emotions. It's piercing hearts. The word coming from this purified bride will once again separate between soul and spirit. And the church is going to be sharp and clear. The gospel will not be diluted. The power of the Holy Spirit will not be explained away. The fire of God will not be replaced by religious performance. Because God, he is setting watchmen on the walls, intercessors in prayer, evangelists burning with compassion for souls, young people carrying flames instead of trends, fathers and mothers in the faith arising with wisdom and authority, pulpits that are altars again. I see the fear of the Lord returning to the house of God, and there is a roar that is increasing. Strongholds that have stood for generations will begin to crumble, and chains will break. Captives will be set free. Cities will feel the weight of God's glory, and regions that have sat under spiritual darkness will experience visitation, because the enemy, he thought that he was burying the church, but God was allowing her to be planted, and there is a church emerging. The bride is awakening. The fire is returning. The trumpet is sounding. And the church, again, she is getting her roar back. And I like that reminder that God wants to roar through you. He wants to roar over your future, over your situation, with a victory roar, this victory shout, this God that will declare victory over you until you're walking in it. And so coming up, I just encourage you, stay tuned for Tim Watkins, his ministry ahead, all of the sermons and programs and worship ahead. Sam Wesley, Living Water, is on the way, thanks to Andean Chevrolet.
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Jesus shared in their humanity so that by his death he might destroy him who holds the power of death, that is the devil, and free those who all their lives were held in slavery by their fear of death. 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

0: 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Yes, Maverick City Music and Firm Foundation with some help from Cody Carnes on that too. Yes, he won't. He won't. Amen. He won't. Well, I'm Tim Watkins. I'm glad to be with you again this week. Monday through Thursday, when I'm always here from 7 till midnight, and I hope you were able to catch me last evening, on the Classic Cafe from 6 till midnight. I do that every week with the 70s, 80s, 90s, and decade of 2000 Christian music. Always good. Always great music, yes, to share. So join me this coming Sunday, but I'm glad that you're here tonight. I really am. I'm glad that you joined me. And we have ministry and music as always here when I'm with you and all during the day when all the other people are here with you. That's one thing you can count on here at Victory 91.5. And every Monday through Thursday at 7 p.m., you can count on we will repeat our rotation of sermons from Sunday morning. And tonight, being Monday evening, it's Pastor Jordan Sherritt from Gateway Church at Friendship in Buford, Georgia. Tonight is week two of his series called Table to Tune.
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3: Hey, we are in a series called Table to Tune. Table to Tune. And over the next several weeks, we are going to be talking about the last 24 hours of Jesus' life before he's crucified. And it is a whirlwind of 24 hours for Jesus and his disciples. There's a lot that happens. We're just kind of saying it's a night that changes everything. And so last week, we talked about the Last Supper. We talked about the table. And as we come to the table of the Lord, we come to the great trading place where Jesus takes our dishonor.

and our filth, and we get to receive from him that which is his best, him. That we eat of his body and we drink of his blood, and we get pure, clean righteousness from him. And he takes our sin, we take his righteousness. We come to the trading place of the Lord at the table. Today I want to talk to us about the garden, the garden. Will you turn with me to Matthew chapter 26? Matthew chapter 26 is where we're going to be. Matthew 26, and we're going to be starting in verse 36. Let's focus in on the words here used by Matthew as he's writing and describing that which transpires there in this garden. In verse 36 of chapter 26, Matthew writes this, "Then Jesus went with his disciples to a place called Gethsemane. And he said to them, 'Sit here while I go over there and pray.' He took Peter and the two sons of Zebedee," this is Peter, James, and John, "the two sons of Zebedee along with him. And he began to be sorrowful and troubled. Then he said to them, 'My soul is overwhelmed with sorrow to the point of death. Stay here and keep watch with me.' Going a little further, he fell on his face to the ground and he prayed, 'My Father, if it is possible, let this cup be taken from me. Yet not as I will, but as you will.' Then he turned to his disciples and he found them sleeping. 'Could you men not keep watch with me for 1 hour?' he asked Peter. 'Watch and pray so that you will not fall into temptation. The spirit is willing, but the body, it's weak.' He went away a second time and he prayed, 'My Father, if it is not possible for this cup to be taken away unless I drink it, may your will be done.' And when he came back, he found them again sleeping because their eyes were heavy." I love that. "So he left them and he went away once more and he prayed the third time, saying the same thing. Then he returned to the disciples and he said to them, 'Are you still sleeping and resting? Look, the hour is near. The Son of Man is betrayed into the hands of sinners. Rise, let us go. Here comes my betrayer.'" Will you bow your heads? We're going to ask the Lord to speak to us today. Lord, we ask in this moment, Lord, that your word, Lord, I pray that it would sit heavy upon our heart. Lord, I pray that the weight of your reality, the weight of your glory, and Lord, may the weight of your surrender sit heavy upon us. I pray that it would press upon our soul, Lord Jesus. And in doing so, Lord, as we find ourselves being pressed under you, God, I pray that we would see you in all of your glory, in all of your beauty, and in all of your majesty. Open our eyes to see, our ears to hear, and our hearts to receive in this moment. We love you. We praise you. In Jesus' name we pray. And everybody said, I have made a lot of mistakes in my life, okay? And I'm sorry if that shattered some illusion that you had of me, where I don't make mistakes. I've made three in my life. No, I'm totally kidding. I have made an enormous amount of mistakes in my life, and some of which I can't seem to, like, get past. I can't seem to outrun or outlive. They just keep on, just kind of keep showing back up. One is, like, I threw a golf club in a tree during a round of golf with my good friend Jason Hughey. He doesn't seem to want to let me forget that. And I've reminded him of a few mistakes of his life as well. It's a really good, like, condemning relationship that we have. I think maybe probably one of the worst mistakes that I've made that keeps getting brought up, gets brought up by my wife, if I'm just being honest with you. It gets brought up more often than you'd imagine. While she was giving birth, while she was in labor with our second son, the son in whom I'm well pleased, our second born son, I fell asleep. I dozed off. Now, I'm not going to defend myself. I do want to explain myself, though, okay, if that's all right. Because we'd been in the hospital for like 5 days. Been there for 5 days. He was premature, so there's some complications, some things going on. I don't remember what they were. I was sleeping. We had been in the hospital for about 5 days, and I had been sleeping in a recliner, okay?
5 nights at a hospital recliner. I was not well rested. Meanwhile, my wife had a bed, okay? That's all I'm saying. That's all I'm saying. She's going to kill me for that. Worth it. We'd been there for 5 nights. I had been sleeping on a recliner. It had been a very long week. And labor is happening about 3 in the morning. All right, it's about 3:00 in the morning, and my stubborn little obstinate son wants to be born then, okay? And it's 3:00 in the morning. And I fell asleep. I'm gonna be honest with you, I fall straight asleep. Probably worst part of all is that I fell asleep like leaning on her bed. You know what I mean? Like on her feet. Meanwhile, her epidural is not working. And she is in the worst pain of her entire life. Like agony kind of pain. Like nothing is working. Nothing is working. Nothing is going well. She's been in labor. She's in tremendous pain. And then her rock, her husband, you know, her better half is asleep on her legs. Just snoozing, dude. It was good. It was a good nap. And I tell you that only to tell you this, not to make myself look better, because I don't think it does. But just tell you, I sympathize with the disciples. I got to be honest with you, dude. I think the disciples get a lot of judgment as people read this passage and they're like, how could you? They were sleepy. All right? I get sleepy, you get sleepy. They were sleepy, their eyes were heavy. They had just finished the Passover meal. They were loaded up on lamb and hummus. They were sleepy. And here they are, and Jesus is like, hey, I need you to just keep watch with me, come pray with me. And they fall asleep. I bet some of y'all fall asleep when you pray too. All right, we get real judgy, don't we? I sympathize with them. After all, they weren't the ones in agony, were they? They weren't the ones in agony. In fact, they didn't really understand what was even going on. They had no idea what was really about to happen. They just left a really good meal. They were fired up on life. They're like, hey, let's take a little nap here in the garden. And Jesus is like, you can't stay awake for an hour with me? I wonder how weird that night must have been. I wonder how weird it must have been. Obviously, it was difficult for Jesus, but I wonder how weird it was for the disciples. Try to put yourself in their shoes just for a moment. As they had been following Jesus for the last 3 years of his public ministry. And as they followed Jesus, spent so many days with Jesus, all they witnessed from him was Jesus being the dude, you know? Like Jesus was in charge. Jesus was the leader. Jesus knew what he wanted to do, when he wanted to do it, and how it was going to happen. Jesus was in control, wasn't he? I mean, after all, Jesus commanded the wind and the waves. Jesus could out-argue and out-maneuver the Pharisees. He had authority over demonic powers. He healed that which could not be healed. Oh, by the way, he raised the dead. And now here they are after they left this beautiful meal. And they see Jesus with so much overwhelming sorrow, so much overwhelming angst, that he's falling on his face, crying out to God. This had to have been weird for them. After all, this was Jesus. This is the one that they saw on the Mount of Transfiguration. Imagine Peter, James, and John. They saw Jesus be glorified there on the Mount of Transfiguration. Now here in the garden, he's sweating blood. This had to have been unnerving for them. For Peter, James, and John, they were closest to Jesus, not just in proximity within the garden, but in relationship. They were like his best buds. And here they are, and their Lord is like in it. So they just left the Last Supper. Jesus and 11 of the disciples left the city of Jerusalem. Judas had already gone to betray Jesus. So Jesus and the 11 leave the city of Jerusalem. They go across the Kidron Valley to the western slopes of the Mount of Olives, and there is an olive orchard. So what John tells us is a garden, and it's called Gethsemane. And that word Gethsemane

literally means olive press. It is where they would harvest olives and then they would press the olives to extract the oil. Evidently, it was a beautiful place. It still is a beautiful place. It's still there. But what's even wilder is that Jesus seemed, through the context of the Gospels, to frequent the Garden of Gethsemane. Like, I don't think we think about that side of Jesus, that there were places that Jesus liked. Like, there were probably foods that he enjoyed. There were certainly people that he enjoyed. But Jesus, he liked this place. Maybe on some level, it was just beautiful enough to kind of give him some peace. Maybe it was something else that he liked about it. But Jesus, he liked this place. And Jesus chose this place to maybe be one of the lowest points of his entire life here on earth. Because it is here in the Garden of Gethsemane. It is here that Jesus chooses to drink the cup of the cross. It's here that Jesus, he's not only betrayed by one of his own. It's here that Jesus is not only arrested by a mob of what he calls sinners. It is here in the Garden of Gethsemane that Jesus chooses the cross. And before we go any further in this series or this message or into the Easter season, it is imperative for us, church, it is imperative for us to remember at all times that Jesus chose this. Jesus chose the cross and all that it entailed, every bit of it. He chose it. Jesus was not killed. Jesus laid down his life. No one had authority over Jesus. No one. Jesus allowed every bit of it to happen. Like, Jesus allowed it all. And most importantly, no one conquered Jesus. He surrendered to it. Jesus willingly and decidedly surrendered to the will of the Father, to the glory of the Father, and for the salvation of mankind. He surrendered to the will of the Father, to the glory of the Father, and for the salvation of all who would believe in him. And I think we can know that. I think that we can see Jesus, know that he's fully God, he's fully man, and we can know that this was a choice that Jesus made. But as if just to give us a subtle little reminder, Jesus, he gives us this, and oh, this is too good. Matthew chapter 26. Sean, do you have that? Matthew chapter 26, verse 53. Just a little reminder from Jesus. I don't think it was a threat. I just think it was a reminder. Matthew chapter 26, verse 53. Sean, do you have that, or am I reading that? You don't have it? Dude, you had one job, bro. One job. Come volunteer at Gateway. It's perfect. Oh, that's too good. All right. Matthew chapter 26, verse 53. Verse 53 of Matthew chapter 26. Jesus says this. He says, he'd already been arrested. He's on trial now. Do you think that I can't call on my Father and he will at once put at my disposal more than 20 legions of angels? But how then would the scriptures be fulfilled? I love that little reminder from Jesus. There is, he's standing in front of people who really presume to have power. And he's like, hey, bro, just so you know where we're at any moment, I could end this. At any moment, this could be over. At any moment, I call an angel to wipe you out and I will go back to heaven and eat some hummus up there. At any moment, this can be done. At any moment, my suffering could be over. At any moment, you would stop beating me. You would stop whipping me. I would get off of the cross at any moment. But I chose this. I chose this. I am

choosing to be here. And why? Because had Jesus not chosen it, it wouldn't have happened. This was the test for Jesus, the final test for Jesus. His first was there in the wilderness as Satan tempts him with every bit of his flesh. He tempts Jesus and he passes that test. This was Jesus's final test there in the garden, to drink the cup or to not drink the cup. And Jesus, he chooses the cup. He stares into the darkness of that which was about to occur. And he chooses it. He drinks the cup of wrath that was mine. And he drinks the cup of wrath that was yours. The one that he did not deserve, but the one that he chose. And it's not like it wasn't a costly decision. Jesus knew fully that which he was about to experience. Jesus knew. He knew all that would occur. He knew the amount of pain he would have to endure. He knew it. This was a costly and painful decision for Jesus. Because he knew that he was going to be beaten. He knew that he was going to be whipped, and that those stripes that he would bear would be for you and I. He knew he would have to be nailed to a cross and suffer. Jesus knew the pain, the agony, and the torture that he would endure. Drinking this cup would cost him dearly. But it wasn't just the pain that Jesus would have to endure. It wasn't just the beatings. It wasn't just the whippings. It wasn't just being nailed to a cross. But maybe more painful, the spotless, sinless, perfect Lamb of God would be asked to bear upon himself the full extent of human sin. Jesus would be asked to become sin itself. And I don't know if we understand that angst and agony in Jesus. I think we're jaded by the reality of being born into a sinful world with a sinful nature. But for Jesus, having never tasted sin, having never been separated from the Father, that darkness must have been overwhelming for him. I think that the agony of the cross wasn't just about what he would endure and feel, but the agony of Gethsemane was about what he would have to become. His holy soul was being asked to accept as his own the full extent of human sin. This is what Paul writes in 2 Corinthians chapter 5. Sean, would you pull that up for us? 2 Corinthians chapter 5. This is what Paul writes about Jesus, that God made him who knew no sin to be sin for us. The one who knew no sin became sin. Why? So that we might become the righteousness of God. For the entirety of Jesus' life, he was about his Father's business. Every day, every moment, every move that he made, everything was about following the will of God. And now here in the garden, as he surrenders his will to his Father's will, as he had always done, the divine will of God meant that he must become the very thing that he and his Father hated above all else. Sin. I wonder as he chooses

to drink that cup. I wonder at what point he began to feel his father's presence begin to recede. I wonder at what point he begins to feel that distance being created. As he becomes sin for you and I. He became filth and bore wrath, judgment, and punishment. And he didn't want to do it. That's what's wild to me. Jesus, three times, prays to the Father, like, Lord, like, if it's possible, if there's any, God, if there's any other way, don't make me drink this cup. Three times he prays this. He's like, God, if it's not possible for me to, if it's not, your will be done. And that's the essence of the garden, isn't it? Not as I will, but your will be done. That's the essence of the garden. It's also the essence of the Christian life, isn't it? Those nine words ought to resound in our soul. Not as I will, but your will be done. Here in the Garden of Gethsemane, as Jesus lays prostrate before the Lord, in agony, sweating his own blood, crying out to the Father, he not only gives us an example, but he sets an expectation. Jesus gives us an example of what it is to follow the Lord, but he also sets the expectation of what it is to follow the Lord. And those nine words are it. Not as I will, but your will be done. Not as I will, but your will be done. Jesus sets for us the example and the expectation of a surrendered life. He gives us the example and the expectation that for those who will bear the name of Jesus, not your will, but his will. Not my will, but his will be done. And for us, that is the motto that we build our Christian life on. Surrender. Surrender. That's what we build it on. That is the essence. And we don't surrender because we're defeated. We surrender to victory. And I think that's what we've got to understand in our life, is that as we surrender, it's not because we're defeated, it's because we're victorious. We surrender, why? Because that's the life that God has created us for. Because what we want is God's best. We want the godliest, the greatest, the highest path forward in our life. And it is found not in doing what we want to do, but doing what God wants us to do. Surrender is the greatest victory of this Christian life. Surrendering our life to the Lord is the greatest victory you will ever experience. Why? Because it leads us into his will. I have said at this church, and I will continue to say at this church over and over and over again, God has a plan for your life. God has a will for you. You were created by God distinctly, uniquely, for a purpose, on purpose. God has a plan for your life. Like big scheme, like big view. God has a plan for your life. God has a plan for your day, though, as well. God's got a plan for your week. He's got a plan for your family. God has a plan for your finances. God has a will for your life. And hear me. The will of God is not some code you have to crack. It is a person that you follow. God has a will for your life. And the essence of Christianity, hear me, the essence of Christianity is this one underrated, underused question. Are you ready? God, what do you want me to do? That question alone will change our lives. God, what do you want me to do?
I think it might be one of the most missed

parts of being a Christian is that simple question. God, what do you want me to do? Like in this moment, Lord, what do you want me to do? God, with my kids and my parenting, God, what do you want me to do? With their sports, God, what do you want me to do? God, with my money, God, what do you want me to do? Lord, with my job, God, what do you want me to do? Because we'll sing about God being a good father. Actually, not in this church. I don't allow that song anymore. But we'll proclaim that God is good. We'll know that God knows everything. But we won't ever surrender or seek his will for our life. Oh, no, no, no. The life of the Christian is a life being lived asking that simple question. God, what do you want me to do? God, what do you want me to do? What do you want me to do? And then being willing, yes, to say yes to whatever that may be. Even if, especially if, it goes against our own fleshly, selfish desires. Even if it's not what we want. Even if it's not what we thought would be the best way forward. Even if it sounds a little crazy. Even if it doesn't make sense. Why? Because we're surrendering to the victory of God. God, what do you want me to do? What a question for us to live by. Being willing to say yes to that which God has for us. Even if it's not what we wanted. And while I believe that this passage, this scene here at Gethsemane, I think it provides a profound look into surrender. And I believe with all my heart that Jesus is setting that example and that expectation of surrender for his followers. I am incredibly reluctant to make that the only point. In fact, I'm very reluctant to even make that the central point in Gethsemane. I'm reluctant to make the garden about us. A lot of scripture is about how we should live and what we should do. A lot of scripture is prescriptive for you and I and speaks directly to our life. This is not that. It gives us a beautiful example. But let's not insert our life too heavily into this text. Let's not make Gethsemane about us, because it's not. This picture in the garden is really about one thing and one thing alone: Jesus. The garden is about you and I seeing the beauty and the majesty of him. I believe in God's divine understanding and revelation of his word. He gives us this so that we know just how great he is. So that in moments like this, as we sit under the weight of his word, that we don't think more about us, that we don't think more about the church or our life or what's happening. We see him. And as we see him and we sit under the weight of his word, that the crushing weight of his glory lifts us up out of that selfish navel-gazing life. And we see him for all of his beauty, all of his glory. I think the goal of this is for us to see Jesus clearly. And yes, he dies on the cross for us and as us. But may today, just in this moment, we just see the beauty of Jesus for a moment. That we just gaze upon him. That he would be willing to drink the cup of wrath. He would choose darkness that was not his own. That he would surrender his life to the will of the Father.

And that in his surrender and in his decision, he would not relent until the job was finished. Oh, let's just see Jesus today. Let's see him clearly and fully. And as we see Jesus, my prayer is that my affections for him are stirred. And my prayer is that your affections for him are stirred. Because what he did for us, he chose. Isaiah prophesies of this hundreds of years prior. In Isaiah 53, he says this. He says, "Surely he took up our infirmities and he carried our sorrows. Yet we considered him stricken by God, smitten by him, and afflicted. He was pierced for our transgressions, and he was crushed for our iniquities. The punishment that brought us peace was upon him, and by his wounds we are healed." Skipping ahead in verse 10, Isaiah prophesies, "It was the Lord's will to crush him and to cause him to suffer." Because the Lord makes him, his life, a guilt offering. And we will see his offering prolonged all of his days. The Messiah went to the olive press to be squeezed under the great stone of the world's sin as he went to unravel the fundamental error in the human heart. And here, as he fell on his face in agony of realizing and experiencing his father's repulsion to sin, it's that place of soul crushing that his father's presence began to recede. His own disciples were sleeping, but Jesus said, "Nevertheless, your will be done." And it's here that Jesus willingly entered the olive press to be crushed under the weight of our sin. Will you bow your heads and stand for us today? Under your seat, there should be communion elements if you would grab those. Amen. We just begin to open it. And we're doing this 4 weeks in a row. We started last week and we'll continue it the next 2 weeks. As we share in communion together, we read it last week. I'm going to read it again and we'll take them separately and together. Luke chapter 22, verse 19. Jesus took bread, he gave thanks, and he broke it, and he gave it to them, saying, "This is my body given for you. Do this in remembrance of me." Let's eat. Verse 20. In the same way, after supper, he took the cup, saying, "This cup is the new covenant in my blood, which is poured out for you. Do this in remembrance of me." Let's partake. Read by your heads. Lord, today, this is not an empty practice. This is not simply tradition. But Lord, this is a participation in your work. This is a proclamation of your work. And this is us stepping into the power of your finished work. Lord, today, with deep reverence and weight upon our heart, Lord, we see you. We see you agonizing over that which is to come. God, we see you agonizing over the darkness that you would bear. And Lord, we see you surrender and consecrate your will to that which God would have for you. So Lord, today we honor you, we praise you, and Lord, we worship you. Lord, we worship you that you would choose the cup of wrath that was ours.

0: ours. That you would bear the cross, enduring its shame, and that you would do it for us. Lord, I pray that you would continue the work of preparing our hearts to celebrate your resurrection. Lord, we know that on this Thursday night and into Friday morning, Lord, as you decided to drink this cup, Lord, Lord, you became that which we deserved. But Lord, we also look ahead to Sunday morning. As victory was yours and victory became ours, we thank you, we love you, we worship you. It's in the awesome and the mighty and the powerful name of Jesus that we pray, and everybody said, amen. Church, I love you so much. Thank you for being here today.
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2: 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Well, I'm Tim Watkins. Glad to be with you. Glad to present these messages as I'm with you Monday through Thursday, by the way, too. And also glad that coming up tonight again, as always, Monday through Friday, we hear from Adventures in Odyssey at 8 p.m. That comes up, yes, in less than 15 minutes, so keep it right here. Then at 9, it'll be focused on the family. So let's jump back into the music, because we have Passion with Kristen Stanfield standing by. Yeah, with Glorious Day.
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the heavens, who speaks to nothing and even nothing has to obey. What is this word impossible to Yahweh? Who is the one that brought us?